0: and coming over the stadium. That was fun to watch, and now that's gone. So we'll just entertain each other up here as we wait for this weather delay to subside and maybe resume play at 8:25. Fingers crossed, we hope, but that may not happen. All right, we'll take another break. Weather delay happening here. Pirates have the lead 7-0 in the first quarter over New Hampstead. 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
1: He works way too much for way too little. 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

0: All right, back here live at Pooler Stadium. And right as we come back, ladies and gentlemen, the lightning detector is back. Yes, ladies and gentlemen, I have unfortunate news. The lightning detector has detected lightning again, which means another 30-minute delay from this point. I will give you an update. I will tell you this. Both coaches are on the field right now having discussions, and they're probably trying to decide, do we want to just wait around, let the storm blow over, play it later this evening? And when I mean later, I mean like later, because we've got a whole nother large band of showers with some bad weather that is coming this way. It looked like earlier it might miss us, but it's heading this way now. And so the coaches are out there trying to decide whether to play the game tonight or whether it could be postponed for most likely Saturday, is what I'm going to assume. And again, it's just an assumption, but they're out there talking right now. They're trying to get it figured out. We are in a lightning delay. The Pirates lead over New Hampstead 7-0 here on the Clayton Home Center scoreboard, but it's only barely through the first part of the first quarter, and we may just start this thing again on Saturday. They're talking about it. As soon as they make a decision, we will let you know, and we may stick around and play this thing. I mean, we may just wait for the weather to come through. But it looks like a decision has been made, and New Hampstead's coach is heading back towards his locker room, and his kids and coaches, and Coach John David Sellers is doing the same thing. So I feel like we will probably get an answer shortly, and hopefully we will let you know what the answer is very, very soon. So we'll take a quick time out. We will be back with more. 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Pirates lead 7-0 in a weather delay here in Pooler. 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

0: The Courses Paint and Body Shop Football Network. Pirates lead 7-0. We are in a weather delay that has now turned into a postponement. We will not be playing tonight. This game has been postponed. This weather cell that's coming through here is too bad. The teams have made a decision on the field to pack up all the gear. The Pirates will be going home. And the coaches, in the meantime, will be making a decision, which they're working on right now, to come up with a plan as to what to do. And JT Brooks, we were talking about this. Most likely, we're thinking that it could be a Saturday game here, or possibly maybe even at home if they'll agree to coming to Jimmy Swain and playing on Saturday.
1: And those are just assumptions. We don't know.
0: We just
1: don't know.
0: We'll just have to wait and see what everybody agrees to after this, and hopefully they'll have that agreement pretty soon. Rain is coming down pretty hard right now and getting quite a bit of wind, a lot of lightning, Brooks, and this sales looks like it'll blow away in about an hour, but there's still more around it after that. So, you know, I guess a good call here has been made by all, and we'll just have to see what the final decision is.
2: Yep. Go and put a little bit in the pot. I'll put $100 to the collection. We'll slip somebody some money down there for them to come to Baxley Saturday.
0: Yeah, that would be – I would like that. I would like that a whole lot better than having to come back here on Saturday. So we'll just have to wait and see, guys. So that's the final verdict. Tonight's game is done, and we will resume our normally scheduled programming. Sorry, everybody, try to watch us on the video live stream on Facebook and YouTube. But it is what it is. So thanks again. Appreciate all your help. And be sure to join us. Hopefully we will be making an announcement as to what we'll do next. In fact, we might be getting that right now. Let's find out. We got a couple of our coaches walking in. Let's talk to them. Hey, guys, have they made a decision as to Saturday, or what's the plan, or are we still trying to figure it out?
3: We know we are done for tonight.
0: Yeah, we okay. All right, just want to see if y'all had an update on that. All right, so nothing new. They're still trying to work out what to do as far as getting this game in. I would assume sometime Saturday, because if Savannah Christian's got to play here tomorrow night. So that's my understanding. So either here or there, most likely on Saturday. You know, it'd be nice if New Hampstead would just say, you know what, we'll just call it. Y'all won 7-0.

0: something. But
1: yeah, I mean, I'd take that right now.
0: I'd be glad with that. I'm good with that. Of course, it's not going to happen, but wouldn't it be nice?
1: I'd add another 20 in there if we could get that one.
0: That's exactly right. All right, guys. Once again, our final this evening, not the final score, but the final score for now, App Lake 7, New Hampstead 0 with 9:30 left to play in the first quarter. That's all we got done here this evening. And school buses are leaving, bands leaving, cheerleaders are all leaving, fans are leaving, and head coaches are in there trying to make a decision. So as soon as we find out more, we'll let you know more. But thanks for listening tonight, and be sure to watch us on, follow us on our Facebook and YouTube channels, and we'll have an update for you. Probably post it there as soon as we get an answer. So thank you so much. Good night, everybody.
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0: Everybody listening tonight, we told you that the game had been postponed. It was done for this evening, and a decision would be made as to whether we would play this game on Saturday. But, Brooks, we got an update. It seems that we're done for this evening. The Pirates get a win.
1: That's going to be it. 7-0. We are winners. New Hampstead does not want to make it up, and good thing we were successful on that first drive, because if not, I don't know what we'd be doing.
0: Yeah, that's right, Coach. What do you think we would be doing if that was the case? You already took his mic off.
1: We'd be playing it. They'd be figuring it out somehow, because you got to play them. But New Hampstead didn't even know I was going to sneak somebody $120 down there not to restart. So they're out of win, and they're out $120.
0: Okay, so the game is over. The Pirates get the win after only playing a portion, one drive of the first quarter here due to the lightning delays, and we'll get a 7-0 win over New Hampstead. So Pirates get out with an easy win. It wasn't easy as far as all the equipment and the stress and everything everybody had to go through. But we get the win, and we'll take it.
1: What a performance by the defense. I mean, you come down here and give up 0 yards.
0: That's a good point. Okay, we'll take it. Well said. Final score, 7-0. Pirates win, and we will resume play next week, right?
1: Yes.
0: So we'll be back. We're at home next week.
1: Yeah, against Savannah High.
0: So make sure you join us next week at Jimmy Swain Stadium at 7:30 for that kickoff. All right, that's, again, your final score. Affleck 7, New Hampstead nothing. Final, we're done. Good night, everybody.
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1: I'm meteorologist Scott Larrymore at the Weather Channel. Pretty good coverage of thunderstorms rumbling around South Georgia for tonight. Again, a stalled out front off to our north, keeping these storms fueled up. And we're going to stay on the gray side right into the weekend with a chance for scattered thunderstorms every day through the weekend and early next week. Some heavy downpours possible tonight, low 71 degrees. More thunderstorms Friday, 87. And widely scattered storms for this weekend with temps in the mid and upper 80s. Plenty of humidity.

She can see herself in the shiny grill and the wide wheels of a red Chevelle. We'll fall on the floor and the top down. 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
1: I'm meteorologist Scott Larrimore at the Weather Channel. Pretty good coverage of thunderstorms rumbling around South Georgia for tonight. Again, a stalled out front off to our north, keeping these storms fueled up. And we're going to stay on the gray side right into the weekend with a chance for scattered thunderstorms every day through the weekend and early next week. Some heavy downpours possible tonight, low 71 degrees. More thunderstorms Friday, 87. And widely scattered storms for this weekend with temps in the mid and upper 80s. Plenty of humidity.

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12: I'm meteorologist Scott Larrymore at the Weather Channel. Pretty good coverage of thunderstorms rumbling around South Georgia for tonight. Again, a stalled out front off to our north, keeping these storms fueled up. And we're going to stay on the gray side right into the weekend with a chance for scattered thunderstorms every day through the weekend and early next week. Some heavy downpours possible tonight, low 71 degrees. More thunderstorms Friday, 87. Widely scattered storms for this weekend with temps in the mid and upper 80s. Plenty of humidity.

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We was jumping in. Blue jean halo hanging off a limb. Two American kids just like them. 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
1: I'm meteorologist Scott Larrymore at the Weather Channel. Pretty good coverage of thunderstorms rumbling around South Georgia for tonight. Again, a stalled out front off to our north, keeping these storms fueled up. And we're going to stay on the gray side right into the weekend with a chance for scattered thunderstorms every day through the weekend and early next week. Some heavy downpours possible tonight, low 71 degrees. More thunderstorms Friday, 87. And widely scattered storms for this weekend with temps in the mid and upper 80s. Plenty of humidity.

tractor. You ain't missing, it's sitting right there in our yard. The county came and took that water tower, and that's Jenny with a baby in the car. Oh, we're off to Sunday service at the Church of Christ.

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8: I'm meteorologist Scott Larrymore at the Weather Channel. Pretty good coverage of thunderstorms rumbling around South Georgia for tonight. Again, a stalled out front off to our north, keeping these storms fueled up. And we're going to stay on the gray side right into the weekend with a chance for scattered thunderstorms every day through the weekend and early next week. Some heavy downpours possible tonight, low 71 degrees. More thunderstorms Friday, 87. And widely scattered storms for this weekend with temps in the mid and upper 80s. Plenty of humidity.

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1: I'm meteorologist Scott Larrymore at the Weather Channel. Pretty good coverage of thunderstorms rumbling around South Georgia for tonight. Again, a stalled out front off to our north, keeping these storms fueled up. And we're going to stay on the gray side right into the weekend with a chance for scattered thunderstorms every day through the weekend and early next week. Some heavy downpours possible tonight, low 71 degrees. More thunderstorms Friday, 87. Widely scattered storms for this weekend with temps in the mid and upper 80s. Plenty of humidity.

0: Here's a good news story. A bride's simple email led to a generous wedding gift from the owner of the Arizona Cardinals.
1: Okay, cool.
0: Good to have friends in high places,
1: I guess.
0: Olivia, that's her name, she learned that the presidential suite across from her New Jersey wedding venue was reserved for the Cardinals, so she asked whether the team might give it up. The Cardinals owner, Michael Bidwill, sent Olivia a video that took some time, saying that he was happy to let her and her bridal party use the suite during the wedding weekend. That's incredible. Her social media post about the surprise has received now more than 3 million views.
1: Oh, cool.
0: And Olivia says that she could now get ready with her family and bridesmaid in the suite that she originally wanted.
1: If you don't ask, the answer is no. I'm glad she asked.
0: And she got a video response. That takes a lot.
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0: A lot of success, a lot of high highs and a lot of low lows, and just started to feel the weight of the isolation that comes along with a life like this one. And sacrifices, you pay a price when you chase a dream of any sort. I kind of went on this quest of my why. I had to go find her again. I had to go find the girl that grew up in Kentucky and dreamt of doing this for a living. I had to go find the girl that unapologetically loved country music, and I found her. And I think what this album represents for me is I think people are going to get to know me even better. A lot of reflection, a lot of just perspective. I have a lot of perspective now of all of the things that have happened to me in life. And I think the only way that you can gain wisdom and perspective is with age. And so I'm here kind of celebrating being a woman in her mid to late 30s. And I wouldn't want to be a girl again, like a young girl in my 20s. I feel like I'm speaking to people that have had some life experience. And this record, I found her again and then some.
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1: I don't think anyone listens to this and says, you know, I think kids need less restrictions. I think they need less morals. You know, it's something that's so obvious. We need to say it, and it's absolutely right. 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Don't kids need morals? Don't they need to be reined in, need restrictions? 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
2: 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Just call up at 866-607-8383. 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

0: loves talking about history, and he's even got the diploma to prove it. 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
1: On this day, August the 28th, 1830, the first American-made locomotive raced a horse-drawn car. 1937, the first commercial flight across the Pacific happened with Pan Am. 1955, 14-year-old African-American Emmett Till was murdered for flirting with a white woman. 1963, Dr. Martin Luther King Jr. gave the I Have a Dream speech. 1996, President Charles and Princess Diana got divorced. Some famous birthdays include actor Jack Black, country singer Shania Twain, actress Jennifer Coolidge, actor Armie Hammer, country singer Leanne Rimes, actor Jason Priestley, and country singer Jake Owen. Those are just a few things that went down on this day in history.
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9: Own life. My wife is only 23. We have two daughters, 8 and 1.5. I never saw it coming. I'm devastated and lost. I know it's still fresh and it hurts, and I have so much anger, not towards my wife and not towards God. Matthew, so sorry, brother. It's tough to even read your email. It's tough to read. You have a tough road ahead of you, no doubt, but you also have a lot of life. I think it's important, Matthew, in the situation, especially with suicide, that you reinforce with these girls over and over, I am not leaving you.
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0: Here's what's new in Nashville. 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
1: Exciting day. Dustin Lynch in with us because his new album called Setlist Staples is 10 of his number ones all on one album. So I'm curious how you've evolved from your first number one, where it's at back in 2014, to your most recent number one, Chevrolet.
2: Well, I think I've become a lot better communicator during the creative process. And there's some confidence that comes with getting to spend more time in the studio and trusting your gut, learning what your gut is and who I am as an artist, what I want to say. And then also paying attention to the live show. And a lot of our music that we record and end up releasing is really geared towards making that live show as best as it can be and keep that energy up, because we love to put on a high energy show. So the Setlist Staples album is that collection of songs that folks can guarantee they're going to hear whenever they come see us live.
1: You know, something I admire about you, Dustin, is that you, a fun fact, is that you were accepted to medical school and decided to forgo that and go into the music business, which has like a less than 1% success rate. How did that conversation go with your family?
2: It was a tough conversation. I don't think they liked me for a good bit after I told them, hey, I'm going to hang this up, put this on the back burner for a little bit and go play for tips in a jar on Broadway. But I'm so glad I did. And I think they saw the how much fun I was having and also making a good living. They weren't having to support me anymore. And they got behind me pretty quickly after that.
1: I love that. As a firm believer, you chase your dreams. I'm proud of you because I can imagine how tough that was. Well, I'm excited for you. New album out today. You can download it, stream it, purchase it now. Thank you so much, Dustin.
2: Thanks, Ann. Thank you for having me on, and thanks for your time again.
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3: 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And we will notice, I believe, that the things that matter don't always correlate with things that we wanted to do or things that were fun at the time.
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1: I'm Earl Nibbles Jr. I'm a country boy. I'm an honest boy, too, and crime don't pay. I got a story to prove it. A motorcyclist has now disappeared after shaking cops by running into the Kalamazoo River in Michigan yesterday. An officer tried to pull the driver over for a license plate violation, but the guy wouldn't stop. However, the bike had a mechanical problem, so the cop was able to catch up. That's when the motorcyclist just went ahead and ditched that bike and runned away. Body cam video shows a man hopping a fence and then running into the water. They lost sight of him. Rescue boats were brought in, but he still ain't been found. Sounds like that's a dumb getaway plan to me.
0: Thanks for staying up with us here on After Midnight with Granger Smith.
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12: 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Trust in the Lord with all your heart. Lean not on your own understanding. I was trusting in myself. I was making good money. I was idolizing the lifestyle. I was putting everything on my shoulders, saying, I'm doing all of this. I'm creating all this. I'm thinking about all this. I'm doing all this. And then Granger decided to leave touring. Parker decided to leave to go to Washington, D.C. It's like a lot of different moving parts here, but sure. Parker left Yee, so I had to run Yee myself. Granger was leaving music. And so, you know, I had to deal with that. And I was like, all right, cool. I'm just going to get up earlier. I'm going to work out harder. I'm going to do 3 workouts. I'm going to, you know, time block all this. And then I just broke down and I was like, Lord, the Lord broke me down. I broke down. Lord, save me. I can't do this. I thought I could. I need you.
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0: Here's a good news story. A bride's simple email led to a generous wedding gift from the owner of the Arizona Cardinals.
1: Okay, cool.
0: Good to have friends in high places,
1: I would say,
0: I guess.
1: So.
0: Olivia, that's her name, she learned that the presidential suite across from her New Jersey wedding venue was reserved for the Cardinals, so she asked whether the team might give it up. The Cardinals owner, Michael Bidwill, sent Olivia a video that took some time, saying that he was happy to let her and her bridal party use the suite during the wedding weekend. That's incredible. Her social media post about the surprise has received now more than 3 million views.
1: Oh, cool.
0: And Olivia says that she can now get ready with her family and bridesmaid in the suite that she originally wanted.
1: If you don't ask, the answer is no. I'm glad she asked.
0: I'm glad she asked. And she got a video response. That takes a lot.
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0: Yeah. My last single Saturday night. Here we go.
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5: 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Welcome, y'all. I'm Granger Smith, your host. Thank you for making this America's favorite radio program. We're going to talk about some things that went down on this day in history coming up, plus some Nashville news, stories about your favorite stars out there in Nashville with Ann Hudson. All of this here on this final hour of Friday's edition. Hang tight. Don't change the station. I am not okay. Stories about your favorite stars out there in Nashville with Ann Hudson. All of this here on this final hour of Friday's edition. Hang tight. Don't change the station. I

0: That has been our priority. What we have suggested, Josh, is our tariff rate quotas for, there's about seven commodities in Florida that we feel like are most in jeopardy right now. Things like strawberries and blueberries and watermelons and cucumbers and squash, bell peppers. There are a few others there too, but Josh, those are the ones that seem to be hurting the most, quite honestly, from what I would consider unfair competition. Josh, I know you know this, but there are a number of commodities in our industry that do have tariff rate quotas. I mean, there's a dairy tariff rate quota, there's a beef tariff rate quota, sugar is a tariff rate quota.
1: Joiner points to existing tariff rate quotas for agricultural commodities, including dairy, beef, and sugar. Under the concept he's describing for specialty crops, imports could enter duty-free up to an established volume with a tariff kicking in once that threshold is reached. Joiner says FFVA hopes the USMCA review can produce a policy that addresses that seasonal competition while continuing to allow trade with Mexico. For more farm news and to stay updated on the negotiations, go to southeastagnet.com. I'm Josh McGill for While Continuing to Allow Trade with Mexico. For more farm news and to stay updated on the negotiations, go to southeastagnet.com. I'm Josh McGill for Southeast Agnet.
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9: From the Southeast Agnet, this is the bottom line. At Georgia Livestock Auctions, receipts at 20 markets totaled 4,410 compared to 6,369 a week ago and 7,575 a year ago. Compared to last week, slaughter cows and bulls sold $3 to $8 lower. All feeder classes sold sharply lower. Feeder and replacement cows sold sharply lower. Medium and large frame number 1 and 2 feeder steers, 3s and 4s, brought 400 to 535. 4s and 5s, 347.50 to 475. 5s and 6s, 300 to 400. 6s and 7s, 280 to 415. Medium and large frame number 1 and 2 feeder heifers, 3s and 4s, brought 345 to 530. 4s and 5s, 300 to 418. 5s and 6s, 275 to 365. 6s and 7s, 270 to 360. Slaughter cows boning 80 to 85% lean, 850 to 1200 pounds, brought 150 to 179. Lean slaughter cows, 85 to 90% lean, 850 to 1200 pounds, brought 130 to 165. Yield grade 1 slaughter bulls, 1000 to 2100 pounds, brought 180 to 211.
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0: Here's what's new in Nashville. Here's Ann Hudson.
1: Exciting day. Dustin Lynch in with us because his new album called Setlist Staples is 10 of his number ones all on one album. So I'm curious how you've evolved from your first number one, where it's at back in 2014, to your most recent number one, Chevrolet.
2: Well, I think I've become a lot better communicator during the creative process. And there's some confidence that comes with getting to spend more time in the studio and trusting your gut, learning what your gut is and who I am as an artist, what I want to say. And then also paying attention to the live show. And a lot of our music that we record and end up releasing is really geared towards making that live show as best as it can be and keep that energy up, because we love to put on a high energy show. So the Setlist Staples album is that collection of songs that folks can guarantee they're going to hear whenever they come see us live.
1: You know, something I admire about you, Dustin, is that you, a fun fact, is that you were accepted to medical school and decided to forgo that and go into the music business, which has like a less than 1% success rate. How did that conversation go with your family?
2: It was a tough conversation. I don't think they liked me for a good bit after I told them, hey, I'm going to hang this up, put this on the back burner for a little bit and go play for tips in a jar on Broadway. But I'm so glad I did. And I think they saw the how much fun I was having and also making a good living. They weren't having to support me anymore. And they got behind me pretty quickly after that.
1: I love that. As a firm believer, you chase your dreams. I'm proud of you because I can imagine how tough that was. Well, I'm excited for you. New album out today. You can download it, stream it, purchase it now. Thank you so much, Dustin.
2: Thanks, Ann. Thank you for having me on, and thanks for your time again.
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7: 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It is never too early to start thinking about and planning for next year's Citrus and Specialty Crop Expo, especially after the success of this year's event. Southeast farmers and industry leaders can go ahead and mark their calendars for next year's Citrus and Specialty Crop Expo, scheduled for August 4th through 5th in 2027. Citrus and specialty crop growers, along with vendors and industry specialists, flock to the Colusa Sound Convention Center and Luminary Hotel in Fort Myers, Florida, for this year's Expo event. It marked the first time the Citrus and Specialty Crop Expo was held in Fort Myers since 2022. Morgan Assoff, show organizer with AgNet Media, said the return to Fort Myers for the Citrus and Specialty Crop Expo was undoubtedly a success this year. We were thankful to hear from vendors and attendees this year that praised the show and its new venue. We believe that the Expo has found a place we can call home for years to come. We are excited to announce next year's Expo dates and want everyone to go ahead and mark their calendars. The show allows citrus, fruit, and vegetable farmers to hear from university specialists about ongoing research being conducted and other trends impacting their day-to-day farming operations. These presentations are provided in two different seminar halls. The trade show was once again a highlight of this year's event, allowing vendors to interact with farmers and continue forging working relationships. The expo was held in Tampa from 2023 to 2025. For more information, see specialtycropgrower.com. I'm Clint Thompson with the Southeast Stagnet.
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Well, good morning. Welcome to Friday. I'm Katie Carmichael on your country morning show just after 6 o'clock, 75 degrees. We got a flooding rainfall risk today. We'll tell you more about that coming up in about 3 minutes.

0: Well, it looks like we have more rain on the way. Showers and thunderstorms are likely after 9 a.m. this morning. Some of those storms could produce some heavy rainfall, as a matter of fact. We are on the map for flooding rainfall risk today. Low, but is possible. Risk for isolated flash flooding throughout the early evening. Heaviest rainfall risk today is going to be anywhere between 1 to 9 p.m. We're expecting up to an inch. Localized heavy amounts could be anywhere between 2 to 3. Of course, flooding in possible areas. Remember never to drive through flooded roads. Turn around, don't drown. That's the old saying. And Dolly has formed out in the Atlantic. Tropical Storm Dolly. Now, that forecast is showing it's going to degenerate into a tropical wave before reaching the island, so no local impacts for us, but we'll, of course, be keeping an eye on that. Go ahead, get your birthdays and anniversaries texted in on the Woody Folsom Talk to Me text line at 912-367-0028. We'll kick off the show with some things you need to know next.
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9: Richard, the wedding of the weather.

Channel, cloudy and muggy here today as deep tropical moisture pools across the region. 88, cooling to 83 this afternoon as showers and storms will start to crank up a little bit later on today. 87 tomorrow, 92 on Sunday, rinse and repeat both days with a mix of clouds and sunshine, and more of the same Monday and Tuesday as we keep temperatures in the low 90s.

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5: news.
6: Well, the fate of Lindsay Clancy, who's standing trial on the deaths of her three children, is now in the hands of a jury. The 36-year-old's lawyer says that she is scared and nervous as deliberations begin, but her attorney told TMZ that he's optimistic about the eventual outcome. Now, prosecutors have argued that Clancy intentionally strangled her three young children back in 2023. Her lawyer doesn't dispute that fact, that she caused the deaths of the children, who ranged in age from 8 months to 5 years, but said that she was suffering from postpartum depression. Some courtroom observers have also raised doubts about the testimony of her ex, Patrick Clancy, who remarried in April of this year. And Tropical Storm Dolly has formed in the Atlantic, becoming the fourth named storm of the 2026 hurricane season. The storm is located about 1,500 miles east of the islands and producing sustained winds of 40 miles per hour, but forecasters say as time, this tropical storm could be very short-lived. Strong atmospheric conditions linked to the intensifying El Nino pattern are expected to weaken Dolly within the next day or so, likely reducing it to a tropical depression or a broad area of gusty showers. At this point, no significant threat is expected. Now, the storm and its name have no connection to Dolly Parton's death on Tuesday. It's merely a coincidence. Storm names originate from six predetermined rotating lists that are established by the World Meteorological Organization. And that's according to CBS News. And that's a look at a couple of your trending stories.
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0: Well, yesterday afternoon was pretty laid back for me. I went to the house and watched some Hallmark movies. I actually watch Gilmore Girls while I eat lunch. And then whatever comes on after that is usually a Hallmark movie. And I'm not sure why I've been watching those, but they're easy to take a nap to. So I did that for a little bit. But I knew because Lizzie was coming up here last night to train with Cody on the football situation in the control room. I already knew that I was going to order some food for them. It was whether or not I was going to have it delivered or bring it myself. So I decided that I would order pizza and bring it up here for them. So I did that right before the rain came in. So I think I got here about 5:15 or so when we were having some technical difficulties. And brought pizza. I brought Cody pineapple because that's his favorite. Brought Lizzie pepperoni. Elle was still up here working as well. So brought some paper plates, some drinks. So everybody had something to eat. And then I had a couple of things to do up here last night. And then I went back to the house and got situated for the evening so I could go ahead and go to sleep. And then I could not go to sleep because Lizzie wasn't home. So she came in after the game. And she was very proud because she was very nervous in here the other day. I let her run the morning show board. And she was very, very nervous in here. And I had told Cody, like, she said she's very nervous. And he said, I think it's because she's with you. Like, you're automatically nervous when you're working around your parents. I'm like, really? Like, I mean, I don't know. Maybe so. I never worked with my parents. And even though we had family businesses, I never got to work with the family business either. So I've never gone into a situation where my family members were there working. So anyhow, he said, no, I got this. And so she came home and she was very proud because she said, Cody said she did an excellent job last night. She ran majority of the game. So that was good. So that was a big relief. So now I'll be able to hopefully go to bed when she's working up here at night. I don't know. We'll see. Of course, we'll find out next week for Friday night football. And congratulations to the Pirates. And she came in and she said, yeah, there were several delays. But I really thought, I put all the dogs up last night. I really thought I was going to be able to go to sleep. But there's something about your kids when they live with you and them not being home. You're like anxious for them to get home, especially when there's weather. So I was just a little on the edge last night. Plus, she was up here at the station. So I was like, I hope everything's going good. Like when I came in, everything wasn't going so swell because we were trying to get situated over there in Pooler. So yeah, I was super nervous, but she did well. So I'm proud of her for that. She was like, it was so much easier than I thought it was going to be. I'm like, of course. It's because you were working with me. This weekend, we got to clean up around the house. We got some stuff that needs to be moved. But hopefully I can get moved. Some of my stuff has got to be moved. Some other stuff I'm not moving, but there is some stuff that I'm going to rearrange outside. So I got to get that taken care of and just some daily chores that I didn't take care of this week. Sometimes you just want to go home when you get off from work and do nothing. That's a hard thing to think about. But sometimes when you get home and you eat, you're just like, oh, I'm just tired. I just want to lay here. So that's what I've been doing this week. I've been super lazy. But this weekend, I'm going to have to put on my work hat and get the chores done.
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8: Richard DeWedding at the Weather Channel. Cloudy and muggy here today as deep tropical moisture pools across the region. 88, cooling to 83 this afternoon as showers and storms will start to crank up a little bit later on today. 87 tomorrow, 92 on Sunday. Rinse and repeat both days with a mix of clouds and sunshine. And more of the same Monday and Tuesday as we keep temperatures in the low 90s.

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2: 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Back in 1986, Tina Turner gets a star on the Hollywood Walk of Fame. And back in 2008, Carrie Underwood becomes the first country artist to have two ringtones certified as platinum before he cheats and Jesus Take the Wheel. Well, you need to take the wheel this morning on whip on into your local Hardee's and grab yourself some breakfast. They got some great prices on your breakfast. 2 for $4 sausage biscuits, 2 for $5 biscuits. They got your mix and match. Smoked sausage, sausage and egg, biscuit and gravy, cinnamon roll, and the $5 Hardee's Big Breakfast, which includes scrambled eggs, biscuit and gravy, hash rounds, and bacon. 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
1: TGIF. Thank God I'm forgiven. And so on this Friday broadcast, we thank you for the weekend that's coming for Sunday. Yes, Resurrection Sunday is just around the bend. And we praise you for the Lord's Day on this Friday, for we pray in Jesus' name. Amen.
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3: A deadly fire is under investigation in Paulding County. Neighbors told firefighters that there were several explosions before engines arrived to fight the blaze on Compton Road in Rockmart Wednesday morning. Emergency responders found one man dead inside the home after the fire was extinguished. The police chief in Avondale Estates is trying to reassure residents about the benefits of the Flock camera system. Chief Harry Hess spoke to several dozen residents who showed up with concerns at a city council meeting this week. He said access to the system is strictly controlled. In addition, the department reportedly conducts weekly audits on the usage. And organizers are preparing for the upcoming Georgia National Fair. The fairgrounds and Agri Center on Larry Walker Parkway in Perry will host the annual event from October 8th through the 18th. Last year's fair attracted over 600,000 people. I'm Thomas Cage.
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6: 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Honey Boo Boo is legal today, the big 21. Cassidy Pope is turning 37. Leanne Rimes is 44. Jake Owen is turning 45. Jack Black is turning 57. Jason Priestley is 57. And Shania Twain is turning the big 61. On to our local celeb birthdays. Happy ninth birthday to Rhett Hunter. Love Mama, Daddy, Dana, and Dawson. Celebrating a birthday tomorrow. And happy birthday to Ryan Varnador. Love Lane K and the crew. All right, we're going to let the computer do its thing now and draw out a name for the Dairy Queen ice cream cake. And it's slow today. It's because we worked late last night. The computers are on strike. All right, here we go. And the Dairy Queen ice cream cake this week is going to Rhett Hunter, who is celebrating a birthday tomorrow. Congratulations. You can swing by the station, grab your gift certificate, head on over to the local Dairy Queen right here in town and pick up your ice cream cake. 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We'd love to get you qualified, but we can't do it if we don't know you're celebrating.
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5: Richard, the Wedding at the Weather Channel. Cloudy and muggy here today as deep tropical moisture pulls across the region. 88, cooling to 83 this afternoon as showers and storms will start to crank up a little bit later on today. 87 tomorrow, 92 on Sunday, rinse and repeat both days with a mix of clouds and sunshine, and more of the same Monday and Tuesday as we keep temperatures in the low 90s.

0: Before we had Google, we had Grandma Dot. That was before we had Weekend and Weeknight Takeout, DoorDash, and restaurants where somebody else cooks your fish. And Weekends at the Farm meant one thing, fish fry. Now, what most people didn't know was way back at the very back of our farm, we had a private catfish-only pond. Now, that pond wasn't open to the public like the rest. It was a family-only pond, which made getting a whole mess of catfish for a fish fry, well, let's just say pretty easy. All you had to do was grab the family and your friends, grab some fishing poles, and head to that back pond. And before you know it, somebody was yelling, "I got one!" Then another one, and pretty soon there was plenty of catfish to feed everybody. And of course, catching them was the easy part. Cleaning them was not. And nobody was nearly excited about that part. I can remember the first time Natalie ever watched me clean a catfish. I think she ran in the house screaming when you hung it up on that big hook. But Grandma Dot knew exactly how a fish fry was supposed to go. Fried fish, hot grease, some hush puppies, some slaw, a whole lot of family around the table, and somebody telling a story about the biggest fish they ever caught, which somehow managed to get bigger every single time they told it. Those fish fries weren't fancy. They didn't really need to be. We had the fish from our pond, food from our kitchen, and the family gathered around the table. Now, Grandma Dot taught us that some of the best memories don't come from expensive restaurants. They come from a bucket of catfish, a hot skillet, and a whole bunch of family. And that's some wisdom from before we had Google, we had Grandma Dot, a God-fearing, bass-catching, business-running grandma who knew how to turn a fish fry into a family tradition. And if you were lucky enough to be family, you didn't need a reservation. You just needed to show up hungry.
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0: 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Just like the hash brown casserole at the Huddle House, it's back. 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All right, the way this works, we're going to play you a short clip of a song. You have to correctly identify the artist and the title of the song. If you can do that, you're the first correct caller. Then you're going to pick up some Huddle House this morning. I think I made it a little easy for a Friday. Let's see. Are you ready? Here we go.
1: 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Catfish on a trot line.
0: Okay, one more time.
1: 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Catfish on a trot line.
0: All right, looking for the first correct caller who can identify the artist and the title of the song. 912-367-0028, and good luck.
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5: Richard, the wedding at the Weather Channel. Cloudy and muggy here today as deep tropical moisture pools across the region. 88, cooling to 83 this afternoon as showers and storms will start to crank up a little bit later on today. 87 tomorrow, 92 on Sunday. Rinse and repeat both days with a mix of clouds and sunshine. And more of the same Monday and Tuesday as we keep temperatures in the low 90s.
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0: morning, Z94. Hi, who's this?
1: Debbie Henderson.
0: What you up to this morning, hon?
1: I'm on my way to work.
0: Miss Debbie on her way to work. Can you tell us where you work at?
1: Yes, ma'am. I work at Stampede in Alma, Georgia.
0: All right. Well, I tell you what, we would love to hook you up with some Huddle House this morning. Debbie, can you tell us who's singing the song and what the title of it is?
1: Yes, ma'am. Brad Paisley, Get a Little Mud on the Tires.
0: Mud on the Tires. That is it. Congratulations. You're getting the hookup on some Huddle House this morning, and all you got to do is tell everybody the station that just made you a winner.
1: C94.

0: Well, if you're looking for something to celebrate today, today is National Bow Tie Day. It's a good day to tie one on. It's also Rainbow Bridge Remembrance Day, a day to remember all the pets you loved who've crossed over the Rainbow Bridge. National Red Wine Day. It's always a good day for a glass of your favorite red. And finally, National Thoughtful Day, because sometimes a kind gesture can just make all the difference in the world.
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all around. And on certain nights, if the moon was right, he'd dig it up out of the ground. He'd pour it

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They were mean as a snake and sneaky as a cat, belligerent when they'd speak. One night the oldest brother said, "Y'all meet me in the woolly swamp later, and we'll take

It's time for today's daily devotional. This week, we've been talking about love them enough to tell them. Today, we want to kind of focus on when you drift away from God. Scripture comes from Hebrews 2:1. We must pay the most careful attention, therefore, to what we have heard so that we do not drift away. Sometimes the hardest conversation with a friend isn't about something they're doing. Sometimes it's about what they've stopped doing. And maybe one of your friends or your family members has slowly drifted away from God, not because they stopped believing, but maybe because life got busy. We have a tendency to do that. Weekend plans get slammed, you get behind, you got tired, maybe you became distracted. Maybe they were hurt by something that happened, disappointed, afraid of what people thought, or just simply convinced that they could just handle their life on their own. And that's kind of how drifting works. You don't usually notice it while it's happening. Sometimes you miss a few prayers, maybe you skip your church, you stop opening up your Bible, you just get distracted by life. And before you know it, you're further from God than you intended to be. Hebrews warns us to pay attention so we don't drift away. Now, Peter understood this. He was one of Jesus's closest

0: his friends, yet even Peter drifted. His confidence, he was exhausted, distracted, and fear, all those things played a part for him. So if you have a friend who's drifted from God, love them enough to tell them, hey, or ask them, hey, how are you? How are you and God doing? Don't do it judgmentally, though. Not with a lecture. We've talked about that this week. Just honestly, because sometimes people don't need someone to remind them how far they've wandered away. What they need is someone to remind them that they can come home. The story of the prodigal son reminds us that coming home begins with recognizing we've wandered and turned our backs. And sometimes here's the beautiful part. God isn't standing at the door with a grudge. He is waiting there with mercy. Now, his love is unconditional. And Jesus offers forgiveness, and scripture tells us there is no condemnation for those who belong to Christ. So maybe today that's your hard conversation. Maybe you need to start it with something like this. Hey, I think you've drifted, but I also think that God is still calling you to come home. You don't have to fix their relationship with God. You just have to love them enough to tell them and remind them the door is still open. Come on in. So if you know someone who's drifted from God, you just remember that they are never too far away to come back home. Come home, come back, come now, because God is still waiting. Lord, as we come to you in prayer today, give us the courage to lovingly reach out when we see someone drifting away from you. And help us speak with grace instead of judgment. And if we've been the one drifting, then help us wake up, turn around, and come home. And thank you so much for your mercy. It's greater than our mistakes, and you are always ready to welcome us back. In Jesus' name we pray today. Amen.
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8: 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It's game day. And here in Dog Nation, game day is like no other. And guess what? 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
5: Georgia weather. Richard DeWedding at the Weather Channel. Cloudy and muggy here today as deep tropical moisture pools across the region. 88, cooling to 83 this afternoon as showers and storms will start to crank up a little bit later on today. 87 tomorrow, 92 on Sunday. Rinse and repeat both days with a mix of clouds and sunshine. And more of the same Monday and Tuesday as we keep temperatures in the low 90s. Clouds and sunshine, and more of the same Monday and Tuesday as we keep temperatures in the low 90s.

0: Well, we always talk about the Florida stories. I guess we're going to have to talk about this Georgia story that's trending right now, which comes from Albany, Georgia, from the local Wally World. It's causing a big debate over the idea of finders keepers, losers weepers. Now, this all started when a man shopping at the Walmart in Albany picked up $30 off the floor after another shopper had dropped it. Now, this dude decided to pocket the cash, eventually walked out of the store. Now, an employee saw the pickup on camera, handed the footage over to the police, who then posted a photo of him on Facebook asking the public for help identifying him because he found $30 on the floor. Now, they wrote in their post, an individual dropped $30 on the ground while shopping. Now, this individual picked up the money and did not turn it in to the employees. Not long after they posted it, the man who found the money came forward and returned the $30 to its rightful owner. But of course, this story drew a lot of opinions on social media. Here's what some folks had to say. Well, you know, my 14-year-old daughter found $10 on the floor at the movies last month. She was so happy, but I guess now I'm going to have to explain the police are coming. She'll be spending Christmas in prison. What? Oh, my gosh. Somebody else said, just last week I found $20 on the ground. I'd like to turn myself in. The fugitive life is too hard. Finders keepers, well, not when you can prove it's yours. It's actually illegal and called theft of mislaid property. Then they said, the question is, did he actually see who dropped it? Now, that changes the circumstances. If you're by somebody and they drop $30 on the ground and you don't hand it back to them, then shame on you. But if he didn't see who dropped it, he should have gone to customer service and told them that he found some money. Leave his name and number. Why would you leave your name and number if you're turning the money back in? Then again, how do you know that customer service is going to put that up in the safe? They might pocket the money too. Here's my thing. How about not losing your money? I've lost quite a few things over the years. Rings seem to fall off my fingers very easily, especially if the swelling in them goes down or I get cold or something like that. I lost one this week. Luckily, I found it on my bathroom floor, so that was good. But call them a thief after they picked up some money and didn't turn it in. Is that a good thing or no? I say just hang on to your money. I don't know. One time, I think we found like $20 on the ground at Walmart, but I brought it to the person at the door. I said, hey, I think somebody just dropped this. And, you know, she said, oh, okay. It was me. I dropped it. And she put it in her pocket. So how do you actually ever really know who it belongs to these days?
1: Your horn loud and proud when you pass the studio. And let us know you're proud to be a part of the Hit Kickin' Country family on Z94.
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0: Well, does it feel like retail stores start pushing the holidays on you quicker? Well, pumpkin spice season has now officially creeped into summer. It feels like fall starts a little earlier every year, doesn't it? Despite what the thermometer says outside, you're not imagining it. Researchers are saying that Americans are embracing what is called the season creep, buying fall-themed products, decorating for Halloween, and ordering pumpkin spice treats weeks earlier than they used to. Starbucks and Dunkin' have both rolled out their fall menus earlier than ever this year, and the data shows pumpkin spice demand is peaking sooner. I'm personally not a pumpkin spice kind of girl. As a matter of fact, I was thinking about decorating for Christmas early this year because I don't think Natalie and Jake will be at our house for Christmas. I think with all the family they have to visit, we got Thanksgiving. So I think we're going to put the tree up right before Thanksgiving. I may even go ahead and give them their Christmas presents then. You know how it is, though. When you're young and you get married, you have all kinds of families. And then, like, for Natalie, her dad and I have been divorced now for years, so he has his own family, so she's got to make her rounds. And that's okay, because I got Thanksgiving, baby.
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16: Richard, the wedding at the Weather Channel. Cloudy and muggy here today as deep tropical moisture pools across the region. 88, cooling to 83 this afternoon as showers and storms will start to crank up a little bit later on today. 87 tomorrow, 92 on Sunday. Rinse and repeat both days with a mix of clouds and sunshine. And more of the same Monday and Tuesday as we keep temperatures in the low 90s.

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8: Well, are you one of those people who trades in the brown liquor for, well, let's say a little clear for summertime? Yeah, you know, some wine drinkers even trade wet red wine for white in the summer, but not Carly Pearce, by golly. And with today being Red Wine Day, I think it might have been designed just for her.
9: I've tried white wine, and it's okay, but I will drink red wine in the dead of summer. That's what I love. I'll drink it with steak, chicken, fish, vegetables, coffee. I love red wine.
8: Oh, everybody loves some red wine. And today is National Weed Out Hate Day. It's a shame that we even have to have a day titled that. But a bigger shame is some of the craziness we've been seeing coming from the members of the entertainment world and beyond the wake of the passing of Dolly Parton. Not necessarily about Dolly, but certainly some among each other. Fortunately, Amy Grant shared some thoughts about the queen of country music and wished, of course, with her wise words and a reminder of what she believed that Dolly would want us to do. And I think that that's really comforting. I've seen a whole lot of positive posts about that. And I tell you what, we certainly do miss you. And every touring musician misses the sights, smells, and flavors of home when they're on the road. But Brett Young has found a place where, well, let's say he's touring that offers a little comfort and familiarity through consistency.
10: I am completely obsessed. And here's why. I travel so much that it's nice to have things that feel familiar. Inside of a Buffalo Wild Wings, they're all the same. So there's something about no matter

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0: Well, I don't think our studio has actually been this full since we did the anniversary show from Hurricane Helene. I'd like to welcome to the studio Cody North, who just came from the station last night very late, and he is back in the studio.
1: Good morning, South Georgia.
0: Good morning, and we are welcoming some special guests this morning as well. Ken Bohannon, hey, how are you? What are you doing in town? Aren't you supposed to be at work?
2: I know. Well, don't tell nobody. Come on and see Nation. How's everybody this morning? God bless y'all.
0: Now, you brought a special guest with you this morning as well.
2: Yes, I did.
0: I brought
2: my executive secretary, my wife, Donna.
0: Donna's very beautiful. I don't think I've met her in the past, have I?
2: No.
0: All right. Now, you had reached out to me earlier this week, and you said, hey, can I come by the station on Friday? And we were kind of waiting for Cody to get here because we knew he was going to be here late last night. So his normal come-in time is around 9. So I'm going to turn the microphone over to you at this point, Ken.
2: Well, I appreciate it. Number one, I want to thank the Z Nation out there and everybody that came out and showed out last weekend at my 9th annual, my son's ride. We had a great turnout. And through what you guys did and put the word out, very dedicated. And I can't thank you guys enough. So, with saying that, every year for the last, I don't know, so many, it's been about 5 years, I guess, I've been doing this. Y'all guys know me for several years from the Blueberry Festival, I think. And then prior to that, me and Cody met up, you know, off and on. And you guys always helped me out with pushing veteran awareness, suicide awareness, and just totally supporting our veteran community. So each year I give out a special award. It's called the Stevens Warrior Award.
0: Oh, wow.
2: So this year, for 2026, I like to present WBYZ with this award. Cody with the Big Wool. You guys have been awesome, and I like to present Stephen F. Bohannon's Warrior Award for 2026.
0: I've got tears in my eyes. I'm sorry.

0: I gotta recoup. I'm gonna let Cody talk.
1: Y'all guys have always been there for me the last several years. Putting the word out.
0: Oh, that's beautiful.
1: And
2: it really is beautiful.
1: Our veterans, you got a good listening base and nothing loaded with veterans out there. And to all my brothers and sisters in arms, thank you for your service. For the older veterans that laid the footprints that I followed in the battle and was able to, lucky enough to follow home, thank you for your service and welcome home. But I appreciate this radio station for putting that out. Y'all reach so many people that is unbelievable, and I thank you guys so much for it. And I couldn't think of anyone this year to receive that award.
0: Wow.
1: And thank you for your continued support to our veteran community.
0: This is incredible, and I'm so excited. This, you know how I'm about awards, first of all, but to be recognized.
2: Such an important one.
0: Important award as this one, that just, gosh, that's just so heartwarming, and I have tears in my eyes right now. And I do want to take a minute real quick, because we always promote Stephen's Ride, but I want to talk, before we get off the air, a little bit about suicide and veterans. And the mission of Mission 22, just in case we have somebody listening right now who's going through a hard time, on how you can receive help. Because I think there's a little lag in people knowing where to go and how to get the help they need. So we want to make sure that we're reaching all of our veterans. And if you know a veteran who's going through a hard time, then maybe this is the day that you go to that veteran and you say, hey, I was listening to the radio today on the morning show, and they were talking about this, and I just want to sit down with you and see if this might be a way that we can help you as well. So let's talk real quick about Mission 22 and how veterans can get assistance.
1: Mission 22 is a nonprofit 501(c). We help our vets struggling with PTSD, TBI, which is traumatic brain injury, and also MST, which is military sexual trauma. And we also reach out to involve our families as well, because, the families are very important. When somebody's downrange, they come back trying to readjust to the realities of normal everyday life. We don't forget about the families.
0: Right.
1: So we have numerous programs that they can go online, reach out to mission22.org, and it lists all our programs that we have available at no cost to our veterans and their families, and even some of our community programs we have for our community as well. Almost every hour, a veteran takes his life. Over a month, it's 600, over 600 plus.
0: Wow.
1: Throughout the year, you're looking at 8,000 plus veterans that succumb to veteran suicide. We have to stop this epidemic from our local governments, our hometown governments, up through our Congress. We got to keep pressing this issue, because this has got to stop.
0: Right.
1: 9 years ago, this December, I've lost my son due to issues that I just talked about. And I struggle. And we don't have the answers. Sometimes the veterans get together. Sometimes it's just good to listen. You don't have to say nothing. Just listen to them. And any vet out there that wants to sit down and just talk and get something off their chest, I get emotional about some of this stuff. But they can reach out to me, and I'm available. And my number is 912-539-7653. I'm on Facebook. I'm out there.
0: Will you give me your telephone number one more time, just in case somebody's grabbing a pen or trying to get notes pulled up on the phone?
1: Yes, exactly. My number again is 912-539-7653. My name is Ken Bohannon. I'm the Georgia State Leader for Mission 22. We have ambassadors stretched out all across the country. We have some in Japan and some even over in Europe to serve our veteran communities. So we're everywhere. But reach out, a cup of coffee. I'll join you for a cup of coffee. I'll meet you where you need to be.
0: Right.
1: If you call, please leave the message. I'm in and out of a truck, my real job.
0: Right.
1: I'll promise you I'll call you back. But I just thank you guys, and I thank our community, because it takes a community to heal a warrior.
0: That's right.
1: We all come together in one big bond, so It takes all of us.

0: Don't forget, if you know a veteran, just say thanks. It means a lot. And we have these veterans events going on. Come out and support it, because it does mean a lot.
1: Cody, did you have something you wanted to add?
2: I just want to say that what Mission 22 does is so important and so wonderful. And, you know, our veterans do so much for us, and they go through so much. And, you know, just, I know a veteran who got two traumatic brain injuries just in training.
3: Wow.
2: And, you know, I know another one who broke his back in training. So, I mean, a lot of time, even before they're getting shipped out anywhere, they've already been through so much, and they'll have injuries that'll get re-injured, and they'll just go through so much physically and mentally and so much stress. And, you know, I'm happy to say I've never been shot at, but I imagine it's not a pleasant experience. So, you know, we got to support our veterans, and Mission 22 does it. They are the real deal. And they've got a website, mission22.org, if you want to read more. That's Mission, the number 22.org.
1: And I would like to take a minute just to say thank you to all of our veterans for everything that you do. Welcome home if you're just coming back home. I know that we had an announcement, I think it was earlier this week or late last week, that we had some troops that were coming back home. I don't think they were necessarily from the Georgia area, but they might be here in Georgia now. So we want to welcome you back, and we want to tell you thank you for your service. And I just want to tell you, Ken, how much this award means to the radio station. We couldn't be more proud to receive this. I'm sorry. We couldn't be more proud to receive this reward, especially knowing that there's only one organization that receives it each year. And to be honored like this is just absolutely amazing. Thank you so much from the bottom of everybody who works here at the station.
2: Absolutely. We appreciate it so much. We love you guys.
1: Thank you so much for coming in this morning.
0: Thank you.
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11: Richard, the Wedding at the Weather Channel. Cloudy and muggy here today as deep tropical moisture pools across the region. 88, cooling to 83 this afternoon as showers and storms will start to crank up a little bit later on today. 87 tomorrow, 92 on Sunday. Rinse and repeat both days with a mix of clouds and sunshine. And more of the same Monday and Tuesday as we keep temperatures in the low 90s.
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0: Well, that's coming up a little bit later on today. Showers and thunderstorms are in our forecast for today. Precipitation 80% is what we're looking at. I was actually just investigating the radar to see. We're seeing some showers up near around McRae, Helena area now, up in probably around the middle Georgia area. We're not going to start to see some showers down here till around 11. Now, when I say here, that's southeast Georgia, so anywhere in the southeast Georgia region. Baxley looks like we're going to start seeing some stronger stuff probably right before 2 o'clock. That is if the radar stays true to what I'm looking at right now. So I sucked it up the other day and went ahead and paid for a full subscription so that way I can get a better breakdown for to give you when I'm getting ready to leave, especially since we've had so many scattered to numerous afternoon and evening thunderstorms. All right. Otherwise, we're looking at a possible flooding rainfall risk in certain locations. Low, but it is possible. Now, that risk is for isolated flash flooding through the early evening hours. The heaviest rainfall risk today could be anywhere between 1 p.m. 9 p.m. expected up to an inch, but localized heavy amounts could be 2 to 3 inches. Remember, never drive through flooded roads. Turn around. Don't drown. Flooding is possible in poor drainage areas this afternoon as well. Looks like that rain's going to stick around throughout the weekend as well, so keep that in mind as you're making your weekend plans. Be sure to check out the weather forecast before you start to do any of those outdoor activities. Of course, if you can see lightning, hear the thunder, you need to go indoors. And always follow your local emergency management page. Of course, Applin County has a new one. You can look that up on our Facebook page. I think we've got them shared over there. It's the one with the red, white, and blue emblem. You can't miss it. Applin County Emergency Management Agency. They post up weather updates as we receive those. So make sure you follow them as well. Have a great weekend. I'll be back with you first thing Monday morning at 6 a.m.
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2: Richard, the Wedding at the Weather Channel. Cloudy and muggy here today as deep tropical moisture pulls across the region. 88, cooling to 83 this afternoon as showers and storms will start to crank up a little bit later on today. 87 tomorrow, 92 on Sunday. Rinse and repeat both days with a mix of clouds and sunshine. And more of the same Monday and Tuesday as we keep temperatures in the low 90s.
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17: Richard DeWedding of the Weather Channel. Warm and humid here this afternoon with a good chance for heavy downpours. As we'll see, temperatures reach 88, but as the rain begins, the temperatures will fall into the low and mid-80s. Heavy downpours could produce some flash flooding in spots. Low tonight drops to 72. The damp tropical setup remains in place through the weekend. Rounds of showers and storms both Saturday and Sunday. 87 on Saturday, up to 92 on Sunday.

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11: Richard DeWedding of the Weather Channel. Warm and humid here this afternoon with a good chance for heavy downpours. As we'll see, temperatures reach 88, but as the rain begins, the temperatures will fall into the low and mid-80s. Heavy downpours could produce some flash flooding in spots. Low tonight drops to 72. The damp tropical setup remains in place through the weekend. Rounds of showers and storms both Saturday and Sunday. 87 on Saturday, up to 92 on Sunday.
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5: Richard DeWedding of the Weather Channel. Warm and humid here this afternoon with a good chance for heavy downpours. As we'll see, temperatures reach 88, but as the rain begins, the temperatures will fall into the low and mid-80s. Heavy downpours could produce some flash flooding in spots. Low tonight drops to 72. The damp tropical setup remains in place through the weekend. Rounds of showers and storms both Saturday and Sunday. 87 on Saturday, up to 92 on Sunday.
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9: Richard DeWedding of the Weather Channel. Warm and humid here this afternoon with a good chance for heavy downpours. As we'll see, temperatures reach 88, but as the rain begins, the temperatures will fall into the low and mid-80s. Heavy downpours could produce some flash flooding in spots. Low tonight drops to 72. The damp tropical setup remains in place through the weekend. Rounds of showers and storms both Saturday and Sunday. 87 on Saturday, up to 92 on Sunday.

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1: Hello, folks. This is Tommy Daniels, pastor of the Woodlawn Baptist Church in Baxley, Georgia. Folks, God created us to be social people, so much so that the very first thing he says is not good is that we should be alone. Therefore, he made us for companionship, first in the home and family, then in marriage and other personal relationships. That was a point I had never seriously contemplated. I was raised up in a very loving, cordial family. Then I married a wonderful young lady who was by my side for nearly 52 years, giving me two wonderful daughters that are still delights to me, along with four grandsons and one great-granddaughter. Along the way, Diane died on January the 6th, 2023, and I was made keenly aware of why God said, it is not good for man to be alone. Though I did still have many friends and family around me, so God brought Alice Tucker Miles into my life. We all need someone, and God knows just who that one is for me and for you. Be thankful for his care and his concern for all of us.
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14: Richard DeWedding of the Weather Channel. Warm and humid here this afternoon with a good chance for heavy downpours. As we'll see, temperatures reach 88, but as the rain begins, the temperatures will fall into the low and mid-80s. Heavy downpours could produce some flash flooding in spots. Low tonight drops to 72. The damp tropical setup remains in place through the weekend. Rounds of showers and storms both Saturday and Sunday. 87 on Saturday, up to 92 on Sunday.
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13: Richard DeWedding of the Weather Channel. Warm and humid here this afternoon with a good chance for heavy downpours. As we'll see, temperatures reach 88, but as the rain begins, the temperatures will fall into the low and mid-80s. Heavy downpours could produce some flash flooding in spots. Low tonight drops to 72. The damp tropical setup remains in place through the weekend. Rounds of showers and storms both Saturday and Sunday. 87 on Saturday, up to 92 on Sunday.
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All day I've been thinking about you, babe, you're my one desire. 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
17: 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For
5: Richard DeWedding of the Weather Channel. Warm and humid here this afternoon with a good chance for heavy downpours. As we'll see, temperatures reach 88, but as the rain begins, the temperatures will fall into the low and mid-80s. Heavy downpours could produce some flash flooding in spots. Low tonight drops to 72. The damp tropical setup remains in place through the weekend. 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

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Well, maybe not pennies anymore, although we do still have some of those. And if you're watching what you eat as well, Larry's has some seriously good salads. Turkey, bacon, chicken breast, old-fashioned.

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5: Richard DeWedding of the Weather Channel. Warm and humid here this afternoon with a good chance for heavy downpours. As we'll see, temperatures reach 88, but as the rain begins, the temperatures will fall into the low and mid-80s. Heavy downpours could produce some flash flooding in spots. Low tonight drops to 72. The damp tropical setup remains in place through the weekend. Rounds of showers and storms both Saturday and Sunday. 87 on Saturday, up to 92 on Sunday.
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5: Richard DeWedding of the Weather Channel. Warm and humid here this afternoon with a good chance for heavy downpours. As we'll see, temperatures reach 88, but as the rain begins, the temperatures will fall into the low and mid-80s. Heavy downpours could produce some flash flooding in spots. Low tonight drops to 72. The damp tropical setup remains in place through the weekend. Rounds of showers and storms both Saturday and Sunday. 87 on Saturday, up to 92 on Sunday.

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5: Richard DeWedding of the Weather Channel. Warm and humid here this afternoon with a good chance for heavy downpours. As we'll see, temperatures reach 88, but as the rain begins, the temperatures will fall into the low and mid-80s. Heavy downpours could produce some flash flooding in spots. Low tonight drops to 72. The damp tropical setup remains in place through the weekend. Rounds of showers and storms both Saturday and Sunday. 87 on Saturday, up to 92 on Sunday.
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12: Richard DeWetting of the Weather Channel. Warm and humid here this afternoon with a good chance for heavy downpours. As we'll see, temperatures reach 88, but as the rain begins, the temperatures will fall into the low and mid-80s. Heavy downpours could produce some flash flooding in spots. Low tonight drops to 72. The damp tropical setup remains in place through the weekend. Rounds of showers and storms both Saturday and Sunday. 87 on Saturday, up to 92 on Sunday.
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1: Richard DeWedding of the Weather Channel. Warm and humid here this afternoon with a good chance for heavy downpours. As we'll see, temperatures reach 88, but as the rain begins, the temperatures will fall into the low and mid-80s. Heavy downpours could produce some flash flooding in spots. Low tonight drops to 72. The damp tropical setup remains in place through the weekend. Rounds of showers and storms both Saturday and Sunday. 87 on Saturday, up to 92 on Sunday. Again, rounds of showers and storms both Saturday and Sunday. 87 on Saturday, up to 92 on Sunday.

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1: Richard DeWedding of the Weather Channel. Warm and humid here this afternoon with a good chance for heavy downpours. As we'll see, temperatures reach 88, but as the rain begins, the temperatures will fall into the low and mid-80s. Heavy downpours could produce some flash flooding in spots. Low tonight drops to 72. The damp tropical setup remains in place through the weekend. Rounds of showers and storms both Saturday and Sunday. 87 on Saturday, up to 92 on Sunday.
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17: Richard DeWedding at the Weather Channel. Warm and humid here this afternoon with a good chance for heavy downpours. As we'll see, temperatures reach 88, but as the rain begins, the temperatures will fall into the low and mid-80s. Heavy downpours could produce some flash flooding in spots. Low tonight drops to 72. The damp tropical setup remains in place through the weekend. Rounds of showers and storms both Saturday and Sunday. 87 on Saturday, up to 92 on Sunday.
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11: I don't know what they're talking about. I don't remember the last time I had a good hair day.
12: Yeah.
11: I seriously have hit the point where I don't even care anymore. I'm like, this, you know what? This is what I got. Deal with it.
12: You know what? It's different now than it was years ago. Now you can have your hair going every which way, and that's the way it's supposed to be. You see what I'm saying?
11: That's called the messy look.
12: Right.
11: I can't believe
12: people actually take time to make their hair look that way. Why don't you just roll out of bed and not touch it?
11: Well, you know what? Or you could have hair like mine. Mm-hmm. I don't have to do a cotton picking thing to mine to get the messy look. It just happens all by itself.
12: Yeah, so that's right. Yeah.
11: But, you know, that's what happens when you start running out of it. It's kind of have to do whatever it wants you to do. Hey, welcome in. We are so glad you're here. We're going to have a good time today. We got a lot of ground to cover. Yes, indeed. We're going to be talking about Dolly a little bit more today. And I got some fun stuff, except for one thing. Mm-hmm. And I just want to throw this out. I don't know if this person listens to the show or not, but maybe you know this person and you can tell them. There's a guy out there. His name is Robert Lee. Or at least that's what he goes by on social media.
12: Mm-hmm.
11: If you know Robert, and he is a guy that you know well enough that you follow him on his socials, and you know that the kind of crap that he puts on his social media all the time, call him up and say, hey, Broadway and Friends really want you to listen to the second hour of their show today. Because they got something just for you, Robert
12: Lee.
11: Okay. So, yeah, that's coming up. Got a bone to pick with Mr. Lee there.
12: Okay.
11: In the meantime, we want to be smarter when you leave the show than you were when you got here, so we're going to teach you some stuff right now to help make that happen. By the way, we are Broadway and Friends. I'm Broadway.
12: I'm T-Wall.
11: What you teaching us today, man?
12: Oh, you're going to learn something today. Urine was used to keep clothes clean in ancient Rome.
11: The heck you say?
12: It was effective because of the high ammonia content. And if that's the case, when I was growing up, I had the cleanest sheets in the neighborhood. I'm telling you, man. They were whistle clean. Yes, that's what those sheets were.
11: Thanks for that.
12: Yeah.
11: T-Wall told me one time he was a bedwetter as a kid, and I was like, well, a lot of kids wet the bed when they were kids. And T-Wall was like, from the dresser. And I was like, well, no, that's not how that works at all, right. Man.
12: Yeah. I used the top drawer.
11: Yeah, you were not doing it right. That's all I'm saying.
12: Yeah.
11: Check this out. One more reason to hate cats. Cats are the serial killers of the animal world.
12: Oh, boy.
11: Scientists have named cats as being solely responsible for the complete annihilation of 33 species of birds, mammals, and reptiles.
12: Wow.
11: Yeah, so if you like to wake up in the morning and sit out and have a little coffee on the porch kind of morning and listen to the birds singing while the sun rises, your cat is going to end that for you one day.
12: That's right.
11: He's either going to kill all the birds or you, but he's going to kill somebody. Just

0: Just know that.
1: It's Does coming. PETA know about this? Well, I'm calling PETA.
0: Don't call PETA. PETA be defending them. Yeah, no, this is terrible. Listen, cats are awful. Just awful.
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8: I'm meteorologist Scott Laurymore at the Weather Channel. We are tracking some weather up from the southwest. Slow-moving downpours and storms coming up from Florida and the northeast Gulf, crossing South Georgia, and just drifting off to the northeast, keeping storms fueled up into the weekend forecast as well for us. Temperatures tonight down into the 70s with the potential for some heavy downpours and just drifting off slowly to the northeast. Cloudy with thunderstorms Saturday, 84. PM storm Sunday, 87.

0: Look, I understand that the wheels of justice turn slow, but this is insane. You remember that little thing happened on 9/11 back in 2001? Yeah. I mean, you know, when the terrorists...
1: 25 years ago.
0: It's crazy to me to think that there's an entire generation of people that were not alive when that happened.
1: I know, me too.
0: And because of that, you may not even know this. And your parents have probably forgot. I'll be honest with you. I thought he was dead already. But nope. He his name, by the way, is Khalid Sheikh Mohammed. Remember that name?
1: Oh, yeah, yeah.
0: He's the guy that they said was the total mastermind behind what happened on 9/11 back in 01. And if you look at a photo of this dude, you go, I don't know how he's the... Just looking at him, he doesn't look like he'd be the mastermind of much of anything. But they say he was the dude to put the whole thing together. Mm. And so the lives of more than 3,000 Americans... Their blood is on this guy's hands.
1: Right.
0: And we have had him for quite some time, like 27 years or 25 years now. But it's right. By the time he goes to trial, this is my point, the time he goes to trial, T, 27 years.
1: Since
0: the crime, because they finally set a date. It's going to be June 5th, 2028.
1: What is up with that?
0: I have no idea. It's insane. Prosecutors wanted the trial to start next year. But a military judge said, no, we're not going to do that. I don't know why. I wasn't there. I have no idea. But Muhammad and several other of his little lackeys have been held at Gitmo for more than 20 years, being charged directly with masterminding the attacks that killed more than 3,000 of our brothers and sisters on September 11th. Now, the insane delay, of course, there's been, because you know how we do. And listen, I'm all about the Constitution, okay? Nobody's going to defend the Constitution more than me. And I'm all about the fact that everybody's got rights. This jackass, no rights for you, sir. First of all, you're not an American. I don't know how he even falls under that purview, to be honest with you. But, you know, he got himself a court-appointed attorney. And that guy, I guess, has been making his living postponing this trial. For years and years and years and years and years, we had some legal battles over how the CIA was interrogating this guy, like we care. There was some evidence issues and some confessions issues, and then they were trying to figure out where we're going to try them and how we're going to try them and how they're going to be prosecuted, when all you had to do was just shoot them on sight, and that would have ended all this. But that's just me. That's just me. Here's my thing. When this trial finally starts, I just pray that it's not on TV. Do not give this guy a microphone. Do not give him a platform.
1: Don't make him famous. Yes.
0: Do not.
1: What I'm saying.
0: Don't give him a chance to spew his venom all over television. And I'm praying that, hopefully it'll be like a military trial, but I am praying that whoever is over that trial will go, nope, no cameras, no mics, nothing.
1: You know, the sad thing is, and this is not a joke, is that this guy could actually die of old age before he even goes to trial.
0: Right.
1: I mean, we're not talking about, like, you know, it took 25 years to put so-and-so to death because he was... No, this guy hasn't even been to trial.
0: No, yet. We ain't even found him guilty yet, though apparently... And listen, I'm just going by what we've been told, or what we were told for about 8 years, and then they stopped talking about it altogether. But apparently, he is completely guilty, and they've got all the evidence that they need. He just won't confess. And he won't confess because he wants to get up in the witness stand and start spewing his venom all over the place. That's what he's waiting for. Mm-hmm. And it's, you know what? I mean, it's just, just take him to Russia and try him. Let's just do that. Let's just take him over there and let the military go, hey, can we borrow a little building for a couple of weeks?
1: Because it's going to take the Russians about an hour and a half to do it.
0: You know what? I was like, you know, comrades, if this guy had done to you what he did to us, what would you do? And they would have been like, well, that cell would have been vacant 26 years ago.
1: Long time ago.
0: You know, and so anyway, we have drug our feet on this. And this rubs me the wrong way, as it should every red-blooded American. But I just remember what that day was like, and I know this dude was sitting in a cave somewhere on the other side of the world just laughing his butt off while it was happening. And I don't really care if the CIA pulled his fingernails off with rusty pliers, if you don't know the truth about it, because it looks like so far that's the only punishment he's gotten. That and having to eat whatever they serve you at Gitmo. I mean, I don't know. But, 2 years from now, finally going to happen. So, there you go. Unless it gets delayed again, which

0: put them on a steady diet of bacon and pork chops, if you know what I mean.
1: You know what? I think we should give him an acute case of lead poisoning. But that's just me. That's just me.
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1: Let's be honest, when media outlets found out that Dolly Parton passed away, every TV news station and anybody who wanted to get their 5 minutes of, you know, in the limelight or feel that they're relevant was all over the place with the news, right?
2: Mm-hmm.
1: And CNN was one of those outlets. And they used a photograph of a Dolly Parton impersonator in their short.
2: Oh, for the love.
3: What?
2: Wow.
1: Yeah. Not even 12 hours after she's passed away and this happens. Now, they are issuing an apology. Of course, they're issuing an apology. But it's all over today. People saying, can you believe it? This is just, I mean.
2: How do you make that mistake?
1: How do you do that? There are so many pictures of Dolly Parton everywhere.
3: I see a blogger doing it. But, yeah. I mean, come
2: but,
3: on.
2: Man. I mean, you know they've had the prepackaged Dolly's Gone video put together for 5 or 6 years in a computer. So how did you not notice that?
1: Mm-hmm.
2: Jeez.
1: It's crazy, right?
3: Yeah.
1: And, you know, now that Dolly has passed, and a lot of the memories are starting to pop up, and there's a lot of Dolly stories that are coming to light. And did you guys know that Merle Haggard was in love with Dolly Parton? Did you know about this?
2: Mm-mm.
1: So he was like, he used to travel with Dolly when she was on the Porter Wagoner show way back in the beginning when she was, you know, just getting started. And it was, he was writing music one night. It was 3:30 in the morning and he had written 2 songs and they were about Dolly Parton. Like one of them was a really sad song. Like, I know it's never going to go anywhere type of song. And he calls Dolly's house. It's 3:30 in the morning and one of her people at her house answers and he says, is Dolly sleeping? And well, yeah, of course she's sleeping. Well, they pester.

0: her until they woke her up and she listened because Dolly is Dolly. And of course, she's going to be cordial that way. But then Dolly turned around and wrote another song, and it was a song to Merle Haggard, kind of just cementing the fact that we will always be friends. But she always said, she's like, I've never stepped out on my husband. I never will. She said, and Merle Haggard and I were very good friends. He used to come on my bus and we would play some cards. But who knew? I had no idea. I'm sure a lot of
1: I never heard that either. Yeah.
2: No.
0: Yeah.
2: You know what else I heard this week that I'd never heard before? Do you know that Dolly wrote I Will Always Love You and Jolene in the same night?
1: Yeah.
0: That's what they said.
2: Night.
1: Yeah. Right. That's crazy, isn't it?
2: Right?
0: Wow. It's nuts. Yeah. It's crazy. Crazy, I tell you. But, yeah. Merle Haggard. And there's a video out there right now, and it's from when Dolly Parton and Kenny Rogers were out on the road together. And they sang that song that Bob Seger.
2: We got tonight. Easton,
0: yeah. Okay. So, and like the way he looked at her, I can't tell you. There must have been so many men in the industry who just had a thing for Dolly back then, but she was always so loyal to her husband, Carl, which is really cool.
1: You know, and I didn't realize, here's one that slipped under my door, is that the Bee Gees wrote Islands in the Stream.
2: Yep.
1: And Kenny was cutting it as a single, and he's like, this is just not working. And so somebody said, you know what, Dolly Parton is down the hall, we should bring her in on this. And they did, and bing, bang, boom, there it goes.
0: That's amazing. And it's one of my favorite songs, too. That's so good. That's so good. But a lot of different stories coming out, and we're going to have more later on in the show. But it's just so many Dolly memories. I think we could probably do this for about a month, you know?
2: Oh, yeah.
0: And I don't think anybody would get tired of it, either.
2: It may never stop. It just, you know, we may change the show to Dolly and Friends. I don't know. We just... All right, we'll get more out of Nashville in an hour. Come on back.
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3: This is your hit kicking country.

0: can't say that this surprised me. We were talking a couple of weeks ago that, you know, the government had sued Meta over their algorithms and how they target children and how they actually had an internal memo in the company that said the young ones are the best ones kind of thing. You know, get them hooked when they're 8 and that way you'll still have them when they're 40. And they were, what was it, T? It was like $250 billion they were suing them for or something crazy like that.
1: Yeah.
0: Yeah, well, they settled. Zuckerberg was supposed to testify this week, and I guess he was looking around going, yeah, I probably don't need to be answering these questions. How about I give y'all $17.1 billion in a settlement and make some changes to the Facebook and Instagram platforms? And they were like, yeah, we can live with that. And so you're never going to get to hear Zuckerberg testify. So there you go.
1: I have a question. Maybe you can straighten me out on this, and maybe you can't, but this, I'm totally serious with this. I don't understand. I get, you know, that they were trying to get kids hooked on this and it was bad and all that stuff. But so then now they got to pay $17.1 billion, and that's going to the states.
0: I guess
1: it's not going to anybody that was hurt. So what, why do the states deserve any money just because people live in those states? What are they get money for?
0: Yeah, I don't really know.
1: They should go to people and families that
0: I agree. They ought to divide. And maybe, I don't know, maybe that's the plan at some point, but he settled for $17.1 billion. So whoever the attorney is that representing the states, they settled. So he's going to get 40, 45% of that right off the bat. But, I mean, that still leaves, you know, $11, $12 billion. I'm not good at math, but it leaves a lot of money. Divided among 29 states, which makes me think that the other 21 states are probably like, dadgummit, we should have signed on for that. But my guess is that the governments of those states will split this money 29 ways, and then they will blow it on something stupid.
1: Yeah, that's what I'm saying. I don't know why they even deserve the money. Why does the state deserve the money? It's the people that were harmed.
0: How about you give the money to the kids that you melted their brain? How about that? That'd be a good place to start. So just so you'll know, they're, part of this settlement is, and if you have young kids and teenagers at home, they are about to not be happy because this is not only Facebook, it's Instagram, it's WhatsApp. They own, and there's something else. There's another platform that they own. Hang on, I got it right over here somewhere or another. I'll find it in just a second.
1: They're going to shut it down from midnight to 6 a.m. for kids, I think.
0: That's right.
1: And they're also going to limit how many hours a day they can be on and school hours and all this other stuff. I don't know how they're going to do all this, but they're going to do it, they say.
0: Well, they're going to depend on the children of the world, to be honest, about their ages, I guess. Or maybe I don't know. I don't know. I don't know. They figured something out, so I guess it's Facebook, Instagram, WhatsApp, and Threads. Those are the four apps that are going to be affected by this. So from midnight to 6, and I don't know what the cutoff is. They just said teens. Everywhere else in the world where they've like banned it, you can start using it at 16. So that's probably the number.
1: Yeah.
0: They are also getting rid of likes on kids' posts. Not altogether, but which is funny to me because if you're blocking them, well, you got to get rid of the likes. But they're getting rid of the likes. So I guess for the 2 hours a day, if they post a picture of their lunch, no one can like it.
1: They're going to change it to you like me or do you like me like me? That's what they're going to change it to.
0: Listen, I like that a lot because those dang likes, man, that's what drove everybody crazy.
1: Mm-hmm.
0: You know, that little bit of affirmation and you're like, woo, and now I can be an influencer and all that kind of stuff. So anyway.

0: They're gonna make those changes. I don't know when they'll go into effect, but they're gonna take care of that. Oh, I'm sorry, I just saw this. It's midnight to six. The apps will be locked for anybody under the age of 18, and also 2-hour time limits. And I'm assuming that's for anybody under the age of 18, and that's 2 hours a day, I guess, which is great. That's plenty. That's wait. It's too much, but it's better than, you know, 18 hours a day. So there you go.
1: I'm telling you, those apps are going to be so backed up, they're going to need some Metamucil is what they're going to need. See what I did with the Meta?
0: I saw what you did there. Okay. That was very nice. Very nice.
2: Yeah. Honk your horn loud and proud when you pass the studio. There's a honking I've about had. And let us know you're proud to be a part of the Hit Kickin' Country family on Z94.
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6: I'm meteorologist Scott Laurymore at the Weather Channel. We are tracking some weather up from the southwest. Slow-moving downpours and storms coming up from Florida and the northeast Gulf, crossing South Georgia, and just drifting off to the northeast, keeping storms fueled up into the weekend forecast as well for us. Temperatures tonight down into the 70s with a potential for some heavy downpours and just drifting off slowly to the northeast. Cloudy with thunderstorms Saturday, 84. PM storm Sunday, 87.
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0: 45 hours, I think, of just some good, wholesome, positive social media stuff after Dolly passed away on Tuesday.
1: Yeah.
0: You know, everybody was posting, you know, their thoughts and how much they loved her in different videos. It was funny to me to watch some of the video, because, like, Dolly had been around for so long and had done so much stuff. Like, someone posted a video of her on Captain Kangaroo.
1: You gotta be kidding me.
0: No, and I watched it, and I was like, look at that, it's Captain Kangaroo and Dolly. And wow. And she was singing Cracker Jack. And I was like, well, look at, I mean, she was on, you know, every show in the world. And so there were some cool videos, stuff that I'd never seen before that I got to watch. And so it was really nice. Like I told you the other day, Daphne said, I wish it was like this every day. It's turned into Dolly book. And I

0: I wholeheartedly support that plan. But you knew it wasn't going to last. You knew they were coming. The trolls stayed under the bridge for a minute, but then they came out. The grief vultures. They always got to show up when somebody famous that is very popular passes away. They got to show up and start, you know, throwing rocks at their grave. And I want to address a couple of things that showed up in my newsfeed, because I don't want you to click on any of this crap, because all it is clickbait. They just want you to click so they'll get a like. And just know this, if enough people click on this stupidity, these people get a check, okay? So we don't want them to get a check. We want them to go away. Mm-hmm. And so there's several different posts, had several different things on there. I'm going to address as many of them as I can. One of them said, you know why she always wore those long gloves? Because she had sleeves on both arms. She was all tatted up.
1: She's all tatted up. That's what they said.
0: Yeah, she's all tatted up. Now, here's the thing. Dolly said in a couple of interviews in her lifetime, she goes, yeah, I got a couple of small tattoos. She's covering up scars and stuff like that. But here's the thing. She was 80 years old, man. Mm-hmm. And, you know, you look at her. I mean, remember a couple of years ago when she was at the I think it was the Super Bowl, when she showed up dressed up like a Dallas Cowboys cheerleader when she was like 78, and everybody was like, holy Moses, look at that. That is incredible. Well, you can, and listen, I'm not trying to besmirch Dolly, because she said this all the time. You can get stuff fixed. You can get stuff tightened up. You can make stuff look better. But there's one thing you cannot, they haven't figured this out yet, hands.
1: Mm-hmm.
0: If you look at somebody and you wonder, I wonder how old they are. Look at their hands.
1: Yeah, exactly.
0: You can't hide it. You cannot. Mm-hmm. And I just think she kept that covered up because she just wanted everybody to look at her and think how pretty she was. And, you know, I don't have a problem with that. Yeah. I didn't care. Who cares? Now, these people are like, well, you know, she had sleeves and probably had like the Satan's picture on her and stuff and whatnot. Because, or even worse, a tattoo of the COVID vaccine. Mm-hmm. You know, that I keep seeing stuff about the COVID vaccine. And I'm like, just shut up. Just shut up. Another post, Dolly was part of the Illuminati.
1: Oh, okay.
0: This is great. And also, she told Taylor Swift and Travis Kelce that she wanted their firstborn so she could eat it, I guess.
1: I don't know.
0: Yeah. So, listen, TNT had just donated $2 billion to the Imagination Library, and Dolly shot a video thanking them for it and jokingly said something like, boy, y'all's first baby's going to be something special. I want it. Yeah, like an 80-year-old would say. Give me that baby. Let me give him some sugar kind of thing. Also, this was my favorite part. They froze the video, whoever put this thing up. They froze like an eighth of a second shot out of this 5-minute video. It was like, look at that. When she said she wanted the baby, she was making the devil horns.
1: Oh, yeah, right.
0: I'm like, again, she's 80.
1: Come on.
0: Her hands may look like that all the time. I don't know. But I'm just saying, she could have been just lifted her hand up. I'm like, come on, man. I don't really think she was making the devil horns. Some of you people need to go outside and touch some grass. That's all I'm saying. And I mean, like, right now. Yeah. Get away from the computer and get outside. Some guy said her death was a sacrifice to Satan.
1: Oh, come on.
0: Because Miley Cyrus said on Monday that she was excited about something exciting that was about to happen in her life. So I'm like, well, what? So Miley came down to Tennessee and sacrificed Dolly to the devil so she can take her place in the Grand Order of the Illuminati? Is that what we're saying?
1: Yeah, that's it. Yeah.
0: Like, for the love of Pete. And then this was great, too. You'll probably see this. It'll show up. There's a photo of Dolly. She's like kind of laying on a couch. It's a photo shoot. You can look at it and go, clearly it was a photo shoot. And somebody was like, you know what that is? That right there is inside the Masons Lodge in Nashville. Boy, and you know what happens in the Masons Lodge.
1: Oh, yeah,
0: you know, they know all the secrets. That's where the Illuminati is.
1: Yeah, that's where they live.
0: Yeah, well, listen, that picture was from a photo shoot for a magazine. It was taken in 2006. And I know this is going to be hard for you to wrap your head around, but places like that lodge in Nashville that are really nice on the inside, they rent themselves out for photo shoots and stuff and videos and things like that all the time.
1: Mm-hmm.
0: You don't have to, you know, be, drinking a cup of blood, toasting Satan to go into the Mason's Lodge and get your picture taken. I mean, it's insane. And then Robert Lee, I hope they found you. And I hope that you are now listening to the show. I put the call out for you about an hour ago. Hope you showed up, buddy. First of all, I want to say that I don't believe Robert Lee is your real name, but I appreciate you posting on social media. And I don't know how you turned up in my newsfeed, but you'll never turn up in it again. I took care of that. But this is what Robert Lee had to say about Dolly. Our sweet Bali. This is what he said. There is zero evidence from Dolly's life that she was actually a Christian.
1: What?
0: Zero evidence that she was a follower of Jesus.
1: Mm-hmm.
0: Really?
1: Yeah.
0: Oh, Robert. Have you ever read the book of James, Robert, from up there on that sanctimonious high horse of yours? Let me read something to you. Chapter 2, verse 18. Show me faith without deeds, and I will show you my faith by my deeds. Or if you're too lazy to flip that far into the New Testament, how about Matthew 7, 16? That's a personal favorite of mine. It says, he's talking about Christians. By their fruit, you will recognize them. Now, if you couldn't look at Dolly Parton's life and go, that woman loves Jesus, you're an idiot. I mean, she talked about it all the time.
1: Yeah.
0: All the time. She did that performance of He's Alive on the CMA Awards and just knocked the whole world to its knees. She gave and gave and gave and gave. And I'm like, really, Robert? Really? I mean, now listen, let me say this. I'm not saying that you got to go out and do a bunch of good deeds to be a Christian. That's not what I'm saying. What I am saying is that a true Christian feels compelled to do good things for others.
1: And doesn't call attention to themselves, and that's exactly how she did it.
0: Yes, thank you for saying that, too.
1: Yeah.
0: Yeah. She did all this because we're never going to know all the great things that she did. Never going to know. And listen, show me your deeds, Robert Lee. Show me your deeds.
1: Mm-hmm.
0: And I'll try my best to show you Dolly's, but this show's only 4 hours long, and I don't have time to list them all out because there's so many. But just so you know that I'm a practice what I preach, I'm a do-your-research kind of guy. Here's what a real quick prompt into Claude got me this morning on the AI in about 3.8 seconds. $12.5 million given to Sevier County, Tennessee after the wildfire went through that area, mm-hmm. paid directly to the people,
1: not to the government. No, the government didn't get it.
0: To the people. $1 million to Vanderbilt University, not directly to the Moderna Corporation, as you implied. Robert, that was back in 2020 for COVID-19 research. And then another $1 million in 2022 for pediatric infectious disease research. Because who wants to eat babies with an infectious disease, right,
1: yeah,
0: Robert?
1: Exactly.
0: I mean, you don't want that, right? She gave $1 million to the Boys and Girls Club of the Smoky Mountains in 2024. $1 million from her personal bank account for Hurricane Helene flood relief in East Tennessee in 2024. And then her business gave another million. She gave $1 million to the Salvation Army in December of 2023. Bought 2.5 million meals for the hungry in this country. She pays college tuition for the Dollywood employees. She started a buddy program that literally pays students money to finish high school. And she gave a $30,000 scholarship to a 2-year-old baby once to mark the occasion of the Imagination Library, sending out 1 million free books a month, which, by the way, Robert Lee, 325 million books have been put in the hands of kids who might never have gotten a book were it not for Dolly Parton. How many books have you given away, Robert Lee?
1: Or read.
0: How many? I bet you cling to your copy of Animal Farm like it was the holy word itself.
1: Yeah, you do.
0: And Robert, idiotic Facebook posts with no credible information in them do not count. They don't count. And so, hey, Robert, shut your page down, man. Nobody cares. Nobody cares what you think, Robert Lee. There you go. I said it.
2: 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And let us know you're proud to be a part of the Hit Kickin' Country family on Z94.
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4: 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I'm talking about Scoops.
0: Yup, the rumors are true. Scoops Baxley is open.
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6: Scoops Baxley.
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15: I'm meteorologist Scott Laurymore at the Weather Channel. We are tracking some weather up from the southwest. Slow moving downpours and storms coming up from Florida and the northeast Gulf, crossing South Georgia, and just drifting off to the northeast, keeping storms fueled up into the weekend forecast as well for us. Temperatures tonight down into the 70s with the potential for some heavy downpours and just drifting off slowly to the northeast. Cloudy with thunderstorms Saturday, 84. PM storms Sunday, 87.

0: like, you don't listen. If you don't have like raging ADHD, you don't know what it's like to wake up at 2-3 o'clock in the morning with some just bizarre thought running through your head. And for years, we just kind of dealt with them. And then we were like, hey, you know what? If we tell these to people, it'll purge them. And we'll get them out of our system.
1: Oh, yeah.
0: Because, you know, that's kind of, I have an idea about something, even if it's a stupid idea, I have to tell somebody. Otherwise, it just rolls around in my head and gets worse. And so we created this little segment to clean ourselves out on a Friday heading into the weekend and give you a little something to think about over the weekend. That way, we don't have to. It's something we like to call...

0: Bring it home.
1: All right, here we go. You know, if you think about it, even when a balloon is only half full, it's completely full.
0: Yeah, it is. Yeah.
1: I mean.
0: Yeah, it's full.
1: Just saying. Just saying.
0: If you think about it, your first birthday is actually your second birthday.
1: Oh, wow.
0: You know what? And I think in some Asian countries, they count that way.
1: Well, I mean, mathematically,
0: two on your first birthday. I mean, one when you're born.
1: It's called your birthday. So, yeah. You're right. You're 100% right. Yeah. This one messed with my head the other day because you know how I am about my comic book people. I'm a bit of a nerd when it comes to that. But I just had this thought in the middle of the night the other night. You know, if you think about it, Batman would look absolutely ridiculous fighting crime outside on a sunny day.
0: I tell you, man, that suit's got to be hot. He's sweating underneath there, man.
1: You know, if he comes swinging down from the top of a building at midnight, everybody's like, ah! But if he does that at 10 a.m., you're like, look at this idiot. What is this guy?
0: Sweat going on there. What he's got, yeah. If you think about it, a typo is an online argument. If you think about it, a typo in an online argument is the equivalent of your voice cracking in a face-to-face argument.

0: meant to say.
1: Yeah, yeah. You lose.
2: Yeah. Yeah.
1: Oh, yeah? Well, let me tell. Yeah, that's exactly what it is. Mm-hmm. You know, if you think about it, no one's ever going to know what it smells like underwater. Nobody.
2: You know what? That's true.
1: I mean, how could you? How could
2: you? Right, yeah. If you think about it, every word in every language started out as complete gibberish until somebody was convinced enough people that, hey, it's a word. It's a real word. Right? You see what I'm saying? Right?
1: That's true.
2: Yeah.
1: That's 100% true. Yeah. You know, if you think about it, cleaning their glasses must be hard for a nudist.
2: Oh, man. You kidding me?
1: You got nothing, man. You got nothing. Yeah.
2: Right, yeah. You know, blowing your nose, too.
1: That's no good. Right? It's exactly. No good at all.
2: You know, if you think about it, a group of squid is called a shoal.
1: Mm-hmm.
2: It should be called a squad.
1: And why isn't it?
2: I've got a squad of squid here.
1: I got a squad of squid. I like to order a squad of squid.
2: Exactly.
1: They call it a shoal. I don't make any sense at all.
2: Stupid.
1: And finally today, something for you to try to figure out over the weekend. Because I'm going to be honest with you, I had this thought the other night, and I still don't know what it means. But an onion is the bass player of all the foods.
2: You know what? You're onto something there. Yeah.
1: It's the bass player. You figure out what it means. I don't know.
2: Yeah, right.

0: Hey, I'm Dustin Lynch, and it's time for Music City Med with Broadway and Friends.
1: Did you guys know that Dolly Parton has tattoos?
2: Yep.
1: I did not know this, and again, you know, with some of the stories that are coming out. And I also didn't know that she was so sick, and this is the reason why she has one of the tattoos that she did, was she was so sick she had to have a feeding tube. And because she was so fair, she said that the scars, they wouldn't look like flesh tone, they would turn purple, and she didn't like that. And so on that particular scar, she had a little beehive with a bee on the top of it to hide that scar. But then she also had a butterfly, and there was another one, a butterfly, and then an angel. And she had little tattoos all over. But she said that they were always in places that they could be hidden because she didn't want to be all tatted up. Because she said she really wasn't a tattoo kind of girl.
3: Well, there's a dude named Robert Lee out there somewhere who thinks she's got the devil on her arm or something.
4: Tattoos.
3: Yeah, sleeves is what she had, but I don't even talk about him anymore.
1: Well, no, Robert Lee, you look at her arms too. Like she, I mean, some of the dresses she wore and stuff. There's no way she had sleeves.
3: Robert Lee, you're a jackleg. There, I say it again.
1: Hey, the Atlantic Ocean is having its own tribute to Dolly Parton. Did you hear about this? Now, before we get into it. You know, when they name hurricanes and, you know, storms for the upcoming hurricane season, they name them a long time before.
3: Six years in advance. Yep.
1: Exactly. So the fact that Dolly Parton has just passed and her name was the next hurricane or named storm when it popped up is truly just by coincidence. Mm-hmm. But there is a storm out in the Atlantic Ocean and it has been named Dolly. And while it is not estimated to do a lot of damage, they estimate it to fizzle out and move on. There's a lot of people who are mad and are saying, how dare you name that storm after Dolly Parton just
3: got
4: it. So. Well, if it's a storm named after Dolly, it'll probably do improvements wherever it
3: goes. That's what I was thinking. Cat 5 Hurricane Dolly made landfall last night and left a bucket of chicken and $1,000 on every porch that it touched.
4: Yeah, exactly. Yeah.
3: That would be done.
1: Exactly.
3: Yeah. Uh-huh. All right.
1: Oh, man.
3: We will get more out of Nashville in an hour. Come on back.
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4: This is your hit kicking country. Yeah.

0: Dolly Parton was great at so many things, but one of the things that I think gets overlooked a lot is how good she was at dropping a one-liner.
1: Oh, I'm telling you.
0: Like, man. In an interview, someone would ask her a question, and sometimes she would say stuff, and it would either be absolutely brilliant, or it would make you laugh hysterically.
1: Remember what she said in ours? We played it yesterday.
0: Oh, yeah, about how she outlived most of her plastic surgeons. Yeah.
1: Exactly. She came up with that right on the spot, man. Yeah.
0: That's great. So I went through, and I was kind of inspired by that yesterday. I went back through and dug up some Dolly-isms. These are some things that Dolly said during interviews and things like that. And I think they're worth repeating because Dolly was a wise woman. I'll give you an example right here. Dolly once said, "Find out who you are and do that on purpose."
1: Ooh, that's good.
0: Think about that.
1: That's real good. Mm-hmm. She also said, "The way I see it, if you want the rainbow, you got to put up with some rain."
0: You know, she's not wrong. How about this one? "If you don't like the road you're walking, pave another road." Thank you, Dolly.
1: She paved enough of them. That's
0: right.
1: She also said, "Don't get so busy making a living that you forget to make a life."
0: Come on, man.
1: That's what a lot of people do, man. Come, you know, you got to step back and, you know, it's not all about that job.
0: She also once said, "It's a good thing I was born a girl. Otherwise, I'd have to be a drag queen." she liked her makeup, man. What can I say?
1: She did. Yeah. She also said, "I tried every diet in the book. I've tried some that weren't in the book. I tried eating the book. It tasted better than most of the diets."
0: The words of the great Dolly Parton, and this is one of my all-time favorites, and I know you've probably heard this, but we can't not say it, when Dolly said, "You know, it cost a lot of money to look this cheap."
1: Yeah.
0: And that's just line. One of the things I love about her.
1: She also said, "I'm not offended by all the dumb blonde jokes because I know I'm not dumb and I'm not blonde either."
0: I love this one too. And listen, this is how she lived her life. And I think we should all live our lives like this. Dolly once said,

0: And I always just thought if you see somebody without a smile, let them have yours.
1: Ah,
0: come on.
1: She said, my weaknesses have always been food and men in that order. You go, Dolly.
0: Another favorite of mine, Dolly Parton once said in an interview, people always ask me how long it takes to do my hair. I don't know. I'm never there.
1: Yeah. They just bring it to me when I need it, right? Yeah. She also said, I was the first woman to burn my bra. It took the fire department 4 days to put that out.
0: And finally, your final Dollyism for today. And this is another way she lived her life. And she once said, you know, if I see something sagging, bagging, or dragging, I'm going to have it nipped, tucked, or sucked.
1: There you go. You go. You go, girl.
0: We love you, Dolly.
1: Yeah.
2: 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And let us know you're proud to be a part of the Hit Kickin' Country family on Z94.
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2: I'm meteorologist Scott Laurymore at the Weather Channel. We are tracking some weather up from the southwest. Slow-moving downpours and storms coming up from Florida and the northeast Gulf, crossing South Georgia, and just drifting off to the northeast, keeping storms fueled up into the weekend forecast as well for us. Temperatures tonight down into the 70s with a potential for some heavy downpours and just drifting off slowly to the northeast. Cloudy with thunderstorms Saturday, 84. PM storm Sunday, 87.
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0: Off we go to the Sunshine State to see what's going on. Is it the heat, the humidity, the meth? We have no idea, but something's driving these people crazy. Sing along if you know it. Here we go.
1: What's up, Florida? What's up? What's up, Florida? What's up, Florida? Jump on it. Jump on it. Jump on it.
0: Where we headed, Broadway? St. Petersburg. And when we get to St. Petersburg, we're going to find one 22-year-old... Wait for it. Le Genius.

0: Williams.
1: His first name is LeGenius?
0: That's LeGenius.
1: LeGenius.
2: With a name like that. It's French, which, by the way, loosely translated in French, it means the genius. I don't know if you needed that.
1: That's right. That's right.
2: So very with good, a name Mitch. Like that, there's got to be a great story. Please tell me there's a great story.
0: Hey, Pancake, do you know that El Camino in Spanish means the Camino?
1: Yeah.
2: I did not know that.
0: See, yeah, look at that. Yeah. It's been an educational
2: it also
0: day.
2: Means, it also means car that wishes it was a truck in Lithuanian. I don't know if you knew that.
1: That's true. Yeah.
0: So back to LeGenius Williams, who was arrested last week. And was hit with a complete assortment of felony charges, drug charges, gun charges, charges every which way. Yeah. Here's what LeGenius did. He whacked his girl over the head with a handgun.
1: Oh,
0: and then he fled the scene in a vehicle that had two loaded firearms in it and some cocaine and some fentanyl.
1: Just for good measure and all.
0: Now, the girlfriend should have seen signs that LeGenius has not lived up to his name ever.
1: Mm-hmm.
0: Because in 2013, when he was a whopping 13 years old, he got arrested for shooting one of his buddies.
1: Oh.
0: He did 8 years for attempted murder and an unrelated robbery charge. And then last year, 5 months after he got out of prison, LeGenius got arrested for cocaine possession, driving without a license, and illegally possessing a firearm. He was just let out of jail in that case in February.
1: Mm.
0: And now he's got to go back.
1: Wow.
0: Now, all these new charges are going to keep him locked up for a good long time because, as you might imagine, he violated his parole in about 83 different ways.
1: Sure he did, yeah.
0: Yeah, so the genius is pretty much done for a minute. Now, we reached out to some of the neighbors there in St. Petersburg to ask them what they thought about LeGenius, and they basically told us that LeGenius was a nice guy, and they never really expected him to make such horrible life decisions. One of the neighbors actually said, if you had asked me 10 years ago who in that family was going to end up in jail one day, I would have guessed it would have been his little brother, the dumbass. But that's just the way it worked out, I guess.
1: Yeah. You know what? I can see that.
0: So we once again asked the burning question.
3: 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What's up? And let us know you're proud to be a part of the Hit Kickin' Country family on Z94.
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3: I'm meteorologist Scott Laurymore at the Weather Channel. We are tracking some weather up from the southwest. Slow-moving downpours and storms coming up from Florida and the northeast Gulf, crossing South Georgia, and just drifting off to the northeast, keeping storms fueled up into the weekend forecast as well for us. Temperatures tonight down into the 70s with a potential for some heavy downpours and just drifting off slowly to the northeast. Cloudy with thunderstorms Saturday, 84. PM storms Sunday, 87.

0: We got to do something about some of the laws in this country, man. We let people get away with a little too much stuff sometimes. Mm-hmm. And listen, I'm all about freedom and, you know, do whatever you want. I mean, the government shouldn't be all up in your business and telling you how to live your life. But daggum it, we got to have some law, right? I mean, you just should not be able to legally build a homemade guillotine and put it in the back of your pickup and drive it from California to Washington, D.C. And I don't mean disassembled. This thing was 4 or 5 feet high, had an actual blade in it, you know, a place where you put your head so we can cut your head off. And this dude drove with this thing in the back of his, and nobody pulled him over. Like, yo, man, is it legal to have a guillotine? I don't know. I don't know how that is handled by the law, but I know that they let this guy do it. He drove it from Cali all the way to D.C., and he parked it in D.C., and he would have gotten away with it.
1: Yeah.
0: But he parked illegally.
1: Oh, come on, man.
0: And when he parked illegally, well, that's when the cops came, and they were like, oh, sir, you've parked your vehicle illegally, and since we're writing you a ticket for that, we're also going to charge you with carrying a dangerous weapon. Now, my question is, how did you get from California to Washington without being charged with carrying a dangerous weapon?
1: Yeah, that's true.
0: You had a guillotine in the back of your truck, man. What are we doing? What are you driving? Like, bring out your people that need to be beheaded. I got you. Come on out to the truck. That shouldn't be legal. I'm just saying that you shouldn't be able to do that.
1: You know, that was invented in France. Well, they used it for years. Do you know when did Star Wars first come out? 1977?
0: 77.
1: All right,
0: yeah.
1: Believe it or not, they actually used the guillotine in France for capital punishment up until 1977.
0: Wow.
1: The last time they used it was 19. Think about that.
0: That's crazy.
1: Because when you think of a guillotine, in your mind, you're going, oh, yeah, those old black and white movies about the 1800s and 1700s.
0: Yeah.
1: And
0: nope.
1: They were using it in France.
0: French dudes and bell bottoms with too long hair and funky mustaches. Still using that dang thing. Yeah. That's you know what I would like to see, though? Now you bring that up. This would be an interesting thing. I might have to get Claude Nass to look this up for me. I would love to see what happened with the crime rate after they stopped using that device. Because I could imagine, especially if you let people watch, that's a pretty solid deterrent in my book. You're like, you know what? I want to shoot you, but I think I'm on pass.
1: Now, I've heard this, and I don't know if this is true, but this is a story that I've always heard why they quit using the guillotine. Because somebody said it was cruel and unusual punishment. Because it hurt. I mean, it was too painful.
0: Not for long.
1: Yeah, they're chopping. Yeah, you're chopping your head off. But they said that they actually had a guy, and they said, "Listen, if this is really painful, we want you to wink at us after." I'm not kidding you. I'm not kidding.
0: The only thing that made that story better is if he actually did it. That would have been great. Yeah. Wow. Yeah.
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0: The only thing that made that story better is if he actually did it. That would have been great. Yeah. Wow. Yeah.
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0: I'm Preston Cooper, and it's time for Music City Meg with Broadway and Friends.
1: A lot of people want to know about the funeral for Dolly Parton.
2: For sure.
1: And, you know, when it's going to happen, where it's going to be, where she's going to be laid to rest. Will the public be able to be invited? Well, let me answer some of those questions for you. We don't have an actual date yet for the service. What we do know is that Dolly is going to be buried at the Woodlawn Memorial Park. There's a mausoleum. She will be laid to rest right next to her husband, Carl. She'll be there. And yes, the public will be able to visit this site, but not until later in the year. The funeral itself is going to be strictly family, is what we're being told at this point. And Dolly said that while they might play I Will Always Love You at some point during the funeral service, that's not the song that she wanted to have played. She said she picked this out a long time ago, and it's actually one of her dad's favorite country gospel church songs, mm-hmm. and it's called If We Never Meet Again. And you might think, that kind of sounds familiar. I don't know why. Well, Johnny Cash recorded it, Elvis recorded it, and Porter Wagoner recorded it as well. And so she wants to have that played at her funeral. She said it was played at her father's funeral as well. So, and we've been talking about a lot of the tributes that are coming out. Well, Chris Stapleton in New York. There is nothing this man can't sing. I'm just going to tell you that. T-Wall, will you please play this for us? Because it's just incredible.

0: It's a tough one to pull off, isn't it?
1: Yeah. I mean, and even I had to give you guys the audio from it, even though it's, you know, somebody's cell phone recording it or whatever, but just so good. Now, in contrast, and we won't say that this is bad because everybody, you know, has their own memories of Dolly Parton and their ways of wanting to pay tribute. But Vin Diesel, and if you're not familiar with that name, think like the, what's the name of the car?
2: Fast and Furious.
1: He was in those movies, and he did a lot of other stuff, too. But he had his own special tribute to Dolly, and we're only going to play you a small portion of that. Take a listen.
3: Memories, that is all.

0: the guy for trying, right?
1: I don't know, man. I'm not going to knock that.
0: It was just different. That's what we're just going to say. It was just different. It wasn't bad. No. It was just different. And if anybody knows Dolly, she's probably up in heaven giving him a round of applause because that's just who she is, right?
1: If somebody knocks it, I'm going to say, you sing it. Yeah.
0: You give it a good go. Yeah. And did you guys see the picture? I mean, people are posting pictures of different artists with Toby or with Dolly who have, you know, other artists who have passed on. And obviously, you've got Kenny Rogers. You've got Toby Keith. And, you know, all these other people that Dolly, you know, worked in the industry with. Heaven's not a bad place to be if you want to hear some good music these days. That's all I'm
2: going to
0: say.
2: Nope. The choir is at peak performance right now.
1: Sadly, it's getting bigger.
0: Yeah, that's all right.
2: We will get more out of Nashville on Monday. Come on back. Thank you, Meg.
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0: So we played this on the air yesterday for the first time, just as a way for us to, you know, bow our, tip our hats and, you know, say goodbye to the great Dolly Parton. And it was great. We got a good reaction to it. People were like, hey, I want to hear that again. I want to hear it again. And we don't always, you know, go back and repeat something like that. But it's Dolly, man. And so, you know what? We're absolutely going to do it. So you ask, and so we're going to deliver. So this is Broadway and Friends saying goodbye to Dolly Parton.
1: Here's a little gal that I know you're going to really learn to love. She ain't no dumb blonde, though. Pretty Miss Dolly Parton.

0: You are now and forever a member of the Country Music Hall of Fame.
1: It is my pleasure to induct you into the Rock and Roll Hall of Fame.
2: I'm a rock star now! Well, a lot of people ask me, what I want people to say about me 100 years from now. I want them to say, golly, she looks good for her age.
3: Is the most unbelievable thing I'd ever heard. I'd never even believed my little song could be done like that. People say, well, she claims it's her record. I said, it is her record. It's my song, but it's most definitely her record. It didn't sound like that when I had it. She made me rich.

0: hadn't wanted to do any movies until A Right Thing come along, because I'm not an actress. I've never taken an acting lesson in my life, and you'd have to be something that was pretty much close to my personality. But Jane Fonda came up with this idea to do 9 to 5 about women in the workplace.
1: Driving home, turn on the radio, Two Doors Down is playing, and I suddenly get an image of Dolly Parton sitting at a typewriter. And I thought, that would be something to have Dolly Parton in her first movie. Dolly Parton had to be a secretary in 9 to 5.
0: When Jane came to me with it, I said, well, I will only do it if I can write the theme song.

0: get some of these great artists that actually recorded these songs to start with. They're still around. So many of them are about my age, you know, a little younger. Some of them even a little older.
1: Yeah, but none of them look as good as you do.
2: That's true.
0: Oh, well, thank you. None of them try as hard. I've outlived most of my plastic surgery.

0: Dolly, thank you so much for taking time to be with us today. I got to tell you this. My wife and my daughter wanted me to tell you hi. They both love you. My daughter wants you to be her godmother. But I'm not sure how we're going to work that out with her being 30 and all. But
1: I'll do it. Godmother from this day forward.
0: We'll let her know. Dolly, thank you so much for your time. It has absolutely been our pleasure hanging out with you, and we're looking forward to seeing the new book that's available now and the new Rockstar album that's available on November 17th and Dolly Parton for all eternity.
1: Thank you.
0: Thank you, Dolly. God bless.
1: That was good. That was fun.
0: How do you not love that woman? How do you not love that woman?

0: God, tell you, T, later tonight or early this evening, Daphne and I are going to Dolly's house to drop off some flowers.
1: Really?
0: Well, you know, she only lived about 2 miles from me.
1: Yeah, you can.
0: And okay. So we're gonna go by there tonight and put some flowers out by the gate. So I feel like I should probably do that.
2: 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And let us know you're proud to be a part of the Hit Kickin' Country family on Z94.
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10: I'm meteorologist Scott Laurie-Moore at the Weather Channel. We are tracking some weather up from the southwest. Slow-moving downpours and storms coming up from Florida and the northeast Gulf, crossing South Georgia, and just drifting off to the northeast, keeping storms fueled up into the weekend forecast as well for us. Temperatures tonight down into the 70s with the potential for some heavy downpours and just drifting off slowly to the northeast. Cloudy with thunderstorms Saturday, 84. PM storm Sunday, 87.
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0: We've said this numerous times this week, is that Dolly Parton was universally loved. And there's just, you know, and I've tried all week to try to, who else? Who else is that loved by so many people except that jackleg Robert Lee? And I couldn't come up with anybody. Not a single person could I come up with. But this group yesterday was standing around the coffee pot, and they were shooting breeze, talking about, you know, they were like, well, who could be, who is? And they were like, well, maybe let's take a little deeper. Let's go who was. If there's nobody current, maybe there's somebody that used to be. And the one that popped up that I was like, hang on a minute, you may be onto something there, was Betty White.
1: Betty White, yeah. Now, she was, whew, man, she was just a part of, you know, TV and stuff forever. And great characters. Yeah, everybody loved her.
0: Who didn't love Betty White?
1: Yeah, she was active just like Dolly. She didn't, you know, have to hang it up early. She took it all the way to the end, and she was active all the way.
0: Yeah, she sure did. And some other people that they mentioned, and I jotted some of these down because I wanted us to talk about this. And some of these people are still alive, some are not. Like Dick Van Dyke, he's still alive.
1: Yeah,
0: he's, I think, 100. He's probably, I don't think he's as well known. But the people that do know him love him. And I don't mean that as any offense to Mr. Van Dyke, because he is an incredible entertainer. And from what I understand, he's just an incredible human being. But you got several generations that may have never seen Mary Poppins.
1: Right.
0: You know, or any of the other great, or the, certainly haven't seen the Dick Van Dyke Show in a long time.
1: You know, another one in the entertainment industry, groundbreaker, Mel Brooks is still around. He's 99.
0: He is.
1: Yeah, and the movies that he did and everything like that, yeah.
0: Is he universally loved, though? That's the question.
1: I think so. I, every

0: think I've ever seen a Mel Brooks, man. He was just like, people just, you know, thought he was great. Yeah.
1: Mel Brooks is, Mel Brooks has a special gift that I don't think anyone else on the planet has. And that is that he has a permanent, all encompassing get out of jail free card. He could say whatever he wanted, do whatever he wanted in a movie. And it didn't matter how offensive it was. People just looked at it and went, "That gum, that was funny, Mel." And and I mean, if you don't believe me, go back and watch some of his movies. But here was the thing. He offended everybody equally, right? He didn't single out one group.
0: Like Family Guy.
1: He got everybody. Right. And you know, people, now I'm telling you, if they tried to remake Blazing Saddles right now, they would burn Hollywood to the ground. Exactly. And everyone would overlook the fact that the whole point of that movie was racism is stupid.
0: Right.
1: You know, that was the whole point. And he made it as offensive as he could to show you just how stupid it actually is. Yep. So, yeah, I'll put him on the list. How about Mr. Rogers? Who didn't love Mr. Rogers?
0: Come on, man. Yeah, he's got a huge statue in Pittsburgh. We didn't know that he had one until we were up in Pittsburgh and down by the stadium and by the river, Three Rivers and stuff. There's this big old gigantic statue of Mr. Rogers.
1: It is huge.
0: Cool, man.
1: And the cool thing, and they've got the speakers, and they're always playing his TV show, Mr. Rogers' Neighborhood. You can hear an episode of it playing in the background. So cool. Kobe Bryant was another name that came up.
0: Yeah, I could see that.
1: As I was listening to these names, I was trying to think, okay, did they ever do anything that like divided people? And I can't remember Kobe.
0: Well, Kobe had that cheating on his wife thing.
1: Okay.
0: But that was personal. So I don't think he did anything.
1: Yeah, he didn't. That was between him and Mrs. Bryant and
0: I'll throw one in there. Paul McCartney. I think everybody loves Paul McCartney.
1: Okay. All right. I can consider. Now listen. Before you start sending the hate emails and the calls and all the text messages and whatnot, we are not saying that any of these people are on par with Dolly.
0: They may not be.
1: I'm just saying that I think this is a conversation worth having because, dadgum, we need, right? I think we need somebody that embodies everything that's good about the world.
0: Like, how about Willie?
1: Willie Nelson?
0: Everybody loves Willie. You know
1: what? Who doesn't love Willie Nelson? Yes.
0: Yeah. He never hurt anybody.
1: I mean, bit of a pothead, but whatever. You know what? It's also preserving him pretty well. So, I mean, that's working out pretty good for him. Robin Williams came up. I don't think Robin Williams ever was one of those guys that people didn't like, right? I mean, I don't know anybody that doesn't like Robin Williams.
0: I think he had his own demons and stuff, but they were personal. He didn't
1: 100%
0: go out of his way to harm other people.
1: And let me tell you something about Robin Williams. I can't speak for everybody, but I can tell you that those of us who suffer from ADHD, he was our hero because he was the guy that figured out what to do with it. I mean, he added cocaine to it. We can't do that, but he did figure out what to do with it.
0: What about William Shatner?
1: You know,
0: I think everybody loves Shatner.
1: I like William Shatner. Yeah, I'm a huge William Shatner fan. Carol Burnett's another one that I thought about.
0: Oh, she's still alive too.
1: And you know what? She may be the one. Yeah. She may be the one for us all to look to now is Carol Burnett. I'm not sure. A couple other names that came up, and I was like, I don't know. I mean, I'm not saying no, but I'm not saying I support you on this. Keanu Reeves was one. I don't know anybody that doesn't like Keanu Reeves, but he's such a good guy. If you've never researched Keanu Reeves and the things that he's done in his life for people and the things that he's been through in his life, he is an amazing guy. Is he universally loved? I'm not sure. Maybe. I don't know. The other one, I was like, I don't know. Because I'm looking for people that aren't divisive, right? I'm thinking, because listen, Dolly never, and she would tell you, I'm not getting involved in that. I don't want to talk politics. I'm a singer. I'm a songwriter. I'm a businesswoman. I don't want to, don't stop asking me. I'm not going to tell you who I voted for. It's not going to happen. That's what we need, right? We need that person. I don't think Tom Hanks is that guy.
0: Everybody seems to like him, though.
1: I love Tom Hanks. I love his movies. But he is the older he gets, the more political he gets, and that's divisive. And that's just, and I guess maybe my rule in this conversation is you can't talk about politics. And maybe that's the thing. And maybe that's not fair. I don't know. I just know.
0: You know, Michael Jordan.
1: Oh, who doesn't love MJ, man?
0: Yeah, and he's gone out of his way to, like, people don't want to know my politics, you know, so I'm not going to tell you my politics.
1: One of the greatest quotes I ever heard was when somebody was talking to Michael Jordan about how come he didn't speak up. I don't even remember who the politician was. It might have just been an in general thing, but this person interviewing him thought that he probably needed to be coming down.

0: down hard on Republicans. And Michael Jordan looked this dude dead in the eye and said, Republicans buy shoes too.
1: Yeah.
0: And you know, it's a good way to live. But yeah, I don't, you know, Betty White, I think Betty White might have been on, if she wasn't on the same level as Dolly, she was only a couple inches off.
1: Now, the only thing about Keanu Reeves is if you mess with his dog, you're going to have a
0: problem. Don't kill his dog.
1: You're going to have a big problem.
0: Don't kill his dog. Let me tell you something. John Wick's dog was universally loved.
1: So
0: you know that.
1: Good puppy dog.
2: 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And let us know you're proud to be a part of the Hit Kickin' Country family on Z94.
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3: I'm meteorologist Scott Laurymore at the Weather Channel. We are tracking some weather up from the southwest. Slow-moving downpours and storms coming up from Florida and the northeast Gulf, crossing South Georgia, and just drifting off to the northeast, keeping storms fueled up into the weekend forecast as well for us. Temperatures tonight down into the 70s with a potential for some heavy downpours and just drifting off slowly to the northeast. Cloudy with thunderstorms Saturday, 84. PM storm Sunday, 87.

0: Man, I don't know what these two had going on, but it was bad. I don't know who the bad guy is or if it was a bad woman. I don't have any idea. I just know that this divorce is about the ugliest divorce I've ever seen. And we have seen some ugly divorces in our time. You watch, you know, the Hollywood, the actors and the actresses get like that Brad Pitt, Angelina Jolie thing. That thing got nasty and never stopped being nasty. Mm-hmm. And there's other divorce. You may have somebody in your own family that got divorced and everything just blew up. Because, you know, it isn't always, you know what, I don't want to be married to you anymore. You know what? Me either. Let's shake on it. It's not like that all the time. And it certainly wasn't like it for this couple. They were in Indianapolis. They were in divorce court, man. They went to the court, right? They were at the final thing where the judge is like, okay, I don't know how this works. I've never been divorced. But I'm guessing at some point he goes, I hereby declare y'all single. Go get them. You get this, you get that. You know,
1: okay, that's done then. Everybody should be happy.
0: Paperwork
1: after that, right?
0: Signed. You're not attached to this lunkhead anymore. Get on out of here and live your life. Well, they went out to the parking lot, and the ex-husband, because he's an ex now, right? Because he's been through the trial. He comes out and he gets on his motorcycle and he's gonna go.
1: Oh
0: on.
1: Yeah, you know when he bought that motorcycle when he filed.
0: Oh,
1: right,
0: yeah.
1: When he filed, he's like, I am getting me a bike.
0: Or maybe it could have been he bought it 6 or 8 months before he filed because that's when the midlife crisis kicked in. And I'm not blaming the dude. I don't know who's at fault here. I know who's at fault in this incident, but maybe she had a good reason. I don't know.

0: He gets on his motorcycle. She gets in her car. He cranks his motorcycle. She cranks her car. He's not ready to leave yet. She floors her car and runs right into his motorcycle. Threw this dude about 20 feet into the air, totally destroyed the motorcycle and her vehicle, and then got out of the car, walked over to the ex who had just learned that he could fly, which was something he didn't know earlier that day. He's laying on the ground all busted up. She walked over and stabbed him in the arm.
1: After all that.
0: After all that. That gun, the car didn't get you, I'm going to get you. So she was trying to kill the man. And he said, she got me in the arm, but I finally managed to get the knife away from her. And some witnesses came over and broke up the fight, and they arrested the woman and had to send the dude to the hospital to get his bicep sewed up. He also had a sprained wrist and a bunch of cuts and bruises. He's expected to be fine. She's in jail. That, you know, I can't, I always figure when a couple gets divorced, it probably goes down a lot. I mean, sometimes it's probably just, hey, we got divorced, I got to go back to work. But my guess is, again, I've never been divorced. You have to tell me if I'm right about this or not. But that dude is going to go to a bar that night.
1: Yeah.
0: With his best friend and a couple of his boys, and they're going to sit around, and they're either going to celebrate or they're going to be like, man, I'm so sorry this didn't work out, whatever the case might be. And she's going to go find a couple of her girlfriends, and they're gonna sit around and talk about what a dirtbag he was or how sorry they were, whatever it might be. That's not what happened here. This man wasn't going to a bar. He was at the hospital. He didn't have a drink with anybody. And she's, you know, she's got to drink toilet hooch because she's in the jail. I'm like, and you know what's sad about this? I would give my next two paychecks to hear the backstory on this.
1: Oh, amen, brother.
0: So, yeah. I just want to know so bad what happened. I'm a terrible person, D. I really am sometimes.
1: Well, to quote the famous words of Taylor Swift, we are never, ever getting back together again.
0: Listen, either one of y'all even have that conversation, you're too stupid to get married. That's all I'm saying.
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0: boy, we got us a mess going on here in Nashville, T.
1: Yeah.
0: There's, you know, several big hospitals here in Nashville, and one of them is called the Ascension St. Thomas Medical Center.
1: Okay.
0: And apparently at that hospital, I don't know a whole lot about any of the hospitals because, praise the Lord, I haven't had to go visit one yet since I've been here. But listen, give me a minute. I'll break something and have to go. Mm-hmm. But apparently at the Ascension St. Thomas, they do quite a bit of like hip replacements and knee replacements.
1: Yeah,
0: they do a lot of that kind of surgery. Dude, let me tell you what happened at this hospital on Sunday. And the news broke on Tuesday, and I haven't been able to tell you about it because we've been giving our respects to the great Dolly Parton. Mm-hmm. So these four people go in on the same day to get a knee replacement, which is these days is kind of a fairly simple procedure.
1: Everybody's getting them, man.
0: My aunt just got one, and she was up walking around that night in her house. Like, she's like, it doesn't even hurt. It's fantastic. And, you know, now she's all squared away, and everything's great. But these four people went in, and I don't know, maybe the dude in the pharmacy had a fight with his girl the night before, or he didn't get enough sleep. I don't know what happened. What I do know is that there are certain things that you can give people when they're going into surgery, and there's certain things that you can't, okay?
1: Mm-hmm.
0: And you got to be real careful not to mix those containers up. I don't know why some of this stuff isn't like in the cartoons, like it's on a shelf with a red label with a skull and crossbones on it.
1: Right,
0: right.
1: Yeah.
0: Don't touch, right? I don't even know why they have this stuff in the hospital. I'm sure there's a reason for it. They probably have some use for it. But let me tell you what they did. They were getting ready to put these people under so they could do their knee replacement. Outpatient surgery, not a big deal. Dang near killed all four of them.
1: Really?
0: Because they were supposed to get something called mepivacaine, which I am probably saying wrong, but it's an anesthetic medication that they give you before with the gas and all that kind of stuff. But instead, they all received a dose of potassium phosphate.
1: That doesn't sound good.
0: Do you know what potassium phosphate is used for?
1: Rats.
0: It's one of the three drugs they use in a lethal injection.
1: Oh, come on now.
0: Yeah. They use it to kill serial killers and stuff, and they gave it to this poor 74-year-old woman who went in to get a new knee, and now she is paralyzed from the chest down.
1: Are you kidding me?
0: And they're trying to figure out how to reverse it. And there's three other people, which I guess they're okay because the news people we don't even talk about them. It's just like, yeah, they're going to be all right. But I'm like, dude, you replaced the night-night medicine with the night-night medicine. And you can't work in the pharmacy anymore, Jasper. You got to go home. I mean, I'm sorry, man. You got to find a how you feel about driving an Uber? Because this is not the work for you. And at first I was like, well, did they mess it up at the factory? And no, believe it or not, first time I've ever seen this happen, the hospital administration came out and said, yeah, that was our bad. We screwed that up.
1: Well, she's going to have a wing of the hospital named after her before it's all said.
0: Buddy, that check is going to be so big, she's going to need another new knee to carry
1: into
0: the bank.
1: You know, they actually use magic markers on people before they operate on them. They'll draw on your leg saying, this is the leg, or put a big circle or something. Because, you know, in the past, I mean, they've cut off the wrong arm, the wrong leg, or done the wrong knee, or took out the wrong kidney, or
0: amputated the wrong arm. We've seen that before,
1: right?
0: But I mean, apparently this is going to be a thing now. This I've never heard of this happening before until this incident. But I mean, you got to think maybe. I mean, I don't why you got that stuff in the lab at the hospital.
1: You know what you need to do? You should tell the doctor, hey, you try it before.
0: And when you wake up, you can do my surgery.
1: Take a sip of this.
0: It's a great idea.
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0: Well, that is going to wrap it up for us today, and it's going to wrap it up for us for the week. We have done all we can. We got you 4 hours closer to the weekend. The rest is up to you, but we believe in you. We feel like you can take it across the finish line. We'd help, but they won't let us stay. We got to go. It's like a court order or something.
1: I don't understand. Up to the edge.
0: But before we go, we're going to make sure that we got some takeaways from the show today, because that's always important to us. T, what will you be taking with you into the weekend, sir?
1: Mine is, if you look up the word jackleg in the dictionary, you're going to see a picture of Robert Lee. Just look at right there. You know what I'm saying?
0: Yeah. Oh, I'm laughing. I'm laughing because there's a reason I'm laughing. I'm laughing because, and this is my takeaway. And listen, I understand there are a lot of people in the world named Robert Lee, and this is not directed at all Robert Lee.
1: No, I
0: went to high school with a guy named Robert Lee. He's a good dude. Yeah, it's not this Robert Lee. I don't think this Robert Lee's real name is Robert Lee, but my takeaway from the show today and what I'll be carrying with me for a long time is Robert Lee's a jackass. That's my takeaway from today. And if you don't know what we're talking about, then you need to go back and listen to the Broadway and Friends replay and figure it out, because you'll agree with me. Will agree. I promise you, you're going to agree. And you can find that podcast anywhere podcasts can be found, but our favorite place for you to find it is on our website, which is broadwayandfriends.com.
1: Spell out the word and.
0: Also, while you're there, be sure to check out the other podcast we have available, which is Pancakes Opinionish Podcast, which is video-based. And also, we have my Anonymous America podcast, and coming Tuesday, Nash Villains is going to happen. Tell you a funny story about Nash Villains. I got an email from a gentleman this morning who said, "Hey man, I've been hearing you talk about Nash Villains, and I'm all excited about it. I got a recommendation for an episode for you."
1: Cool.
0: And he gave me, but here's what. And listen, I love that. If you want to send ideas, send them. But he gave me the guy's name.
1: Yeah.
0: And I emailed him back, and I said, "You are not going to believe this. That's the episode I'm working on."
1: Oh, how about that?
0: Yeah.
1: Wow.
0: Listen, we aim to please around here. That's what we do. Yep. So Nash Villains coming your way on Tuesday. All right, we got to get out of here, too. I'll give us some words of wisdom as we depart for the weekend.
1: Don't do anything dumb.
0: We'll see you back here on Monday. Have a great weekend. God bless you.
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15: I'm meteorologist Scott Larrymore at the Weather Channel. We are tracking some weather up from the southwest. Slow-moving downpours and storms coming up from Florida and the northeast Gulf, crossing South Georgia, and just drifting off to the northeast, keeping storms fueled up into the weekend forecast as well for us. Temperatures tonight down into the 70s with the potential for some heavy downpours and just drifting off slowly to the northeast. Cloudy with thunderstorms Saturday, 84. PM storm Sunday, 87.
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V-Dub, welcome to the weekend. You probably have someplace to be. Probably going to drive a little faster than the posted speed limit. Look, we all hate reckless drivers. Unfortunately, according to AAA, there's a pretty good chance we are the reckless drivers. I'll explain coming up.

0: Look, I love how we all complain about the maniac flying past us on the freeway while casually doing 12 over ourselves. It's B-Dub. AAA says nearly 8 out of 10 American drivers admit they speed. And our excuses are fantastic. 31% say it's to get around slower drivers. Fair. 25% just want to get there faster, although that really doesn't happen more than a few minutes. And 21% say they're speeding because they don't want to hold up traffic. That last one is beautiful. I'm breaking the law as a courtesy. 30% say speeding isn't a big deal because nobody actually drives a speed limit. You know, also fair. Basically, every driver thinks everyone else is the problem, which coincidentally is exactly how traffic works.
1: Honk your horn loud and proud when you pass the studio. And let us know you're proud to be a part of the Hit Kickin' Country family on Z94.
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1: You ever noticed how everything online is overcomplicated lately? It's B-dub. The early internet was ugly. It was slow, occasionally dangerous, and somehow I miss it. We'll get into that coming up.

Remember when the internet was actually kind of simple? No AI asking if you want help writing an email. No algorithm desperately trying to keep you angry for six more minutes. Just you, a dial-up modem, and terrible decisions. To beat up, there's a post going viral asking people what old website or app they'll never forget. MySpace, AIM, Napster, Ask Jeeves, GeoCities, eBombs.

0: World, Yahoo Games, remember all those? And of course, Chat Roulette, where you learned very quickly that maybe strangers shouldn't have webcams. Honestly, though, maybe aside from that last one, I miss it. We didn't have influencers. We had a MySpace top eight, and friendships were destroyed the old-fashioned way, publicly.
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0: This is a flash flood warning. The National Weather Service in Jacksonville has issued a flash flood warning for East Central Coffee County in southeastern Georgia, southwestern Jeff Davis County in southeastern Georgia until 10:45 p.m. At 7:38 p.m., Doppler radar indicated thunderstorms producing heavy rain across the Warren area. Between 2 and 3 inches of rain have fallen. Additional rainfall amounts of 1 to 2 inches are possible in the Warren area. Flash flooding is ongoing or expected to begin shortly. Hazard, flash flooding caused by thunderstorms. Source, radar indicated. Impact, flash flooding of small creeks and streams, urban areas, highways, streets and underpasses, as well as other poor drainage and low-lying areas. Some locations that will experience flash flooding include Snipesville and Denton. Turn around, don't drown when encountering flooded roads. Most flood deaths occur in vehicles. Repeating, a flash flood warning has been issued until 10:45 p.m. for the following counties in Georgia, Coffee and Jeff Davis.
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1: Going to stream it or skip it coming up in a little bit. 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